0: does not like what?
1: The first six tracks played on today's show are from various compilations that have acquired here and there for when I need a quick brain dip. I must also add that I acquired some of these comps at Greenfield Records, here on Main Street in Greenfield. I highly suggest stopping in, saying hello to Maria and Scott, and digging through some of their record bins. You'll never know what gems you'll walk out of there with. Maria also has another stellar radio show here, Psychedelarrhythmia, on WMCB LP 107.9 FM. Now, this last track played is titled Femme Fatale by Les Thugs, off the comp Battle of the Garages Volume 4. It is on Vox Records, which is a division of Bomp Records out of the Burbank, California area. This one was released in 1986. Then, we have another Battle of the Garages comp, but from 1981, also on Vox Records with The Embarrassment covering Sky Saxon's The Seeds, Pushin' Too Hard. Man, this band totally gets this song, and the sound in stereo is just righteous. That electric guitar being pulled through sounds like it is being played right here in the room with us. And leading the show off this afternoon was Celio Bologna con Tema de Batman. This track came off a comp called Brazilian Guitar Fuzz Bananas, Tropicalia Psychedelic Masterpieces, 1967 through 1976. Now, I have a special copy that includes this wonderful 12-inch by 12-inch book from the first pressing and the gatefold sleeve and records from the repress. So basically, I purposely built this copy. The book shows the 7-inch record where the audio was taken from, and then a description in English, and then a description in Portuguese. It is so crazy to think that there is a version of a Batman theme song out there like this.

Leo and the Prophets hailing from Austin, Texas, playing Parking Meter. The Pressed Wax Groove sounding off these quirky, reflective, and insightful vibrations is from Pebbles Presents Highs in the Mid-60s, Volume 12, Part 2. And you guessed it, an entire comp of psychedelic and garage tunes from Texas in the mid-60s. The Dirty Words, spelled W-U-R-D-S, playing Y, off the comp, Pebbles, Volume 5. In the liner notes, it states that this group was from Chicago. Then, by Jimmy Witter, the last track on the Nasty Rockabilly, Volume 1, 14 Insane Killer Tracks from the 50s, comp. There are 20 volumes in the Nasty Rockabilly compilations, and I believe that I have 6 of those. The label that these comps are on is called B Sharp. All 20 volumes have vintage blown-up erotic photographs on the front and back of the sleeves, so they are pretty hard to miss. From what I can gather, they were generally released in the mid-2000s and were made in Europe. There is also a box set that includes all volumes, but it is pricey. Even individually, they hit the wallet hard. That is why I only managed to acquire 6 of them. But each one is totally worth it.

I Want You Back by City Thrills is on a piece of 10-inch wax, as well as Star Rhythm Records in Malden, Mass. They were simply called Thrills in 1980 before changing their name to City Thrills. This record was released in 1981, and it was the only record that they ever made. There are two editions. Both are on a 10-inch record played at 45 RPM and feature four songs. One is on black wax, which is what we were just into, and one is on red wax. Thrills only released one 7-inch and maybe a comp. Most notably, Merle Allen played bass in both City Thrills and Thrills. Merle is the older brother and bandmate to the late Gigi Allen. Southern Culture on the Skids, playing that catchy, groovy tune, Whole Lot of Things, off a sweet 10-inch piece of vinyl, put out there by Sympathy for the Record Industry in 1993. These folks are from Chapel Hill, North Carolina, and started the band in 1983. To the best of my knowledge, the core members still play today. That's over 40 years of Southern Culture on the Skids. As we first begun to resurface out from under the comps, we spun a wax 10-inch mini album by the 145s titled The Rock and Roll Spook Party. The track we heard from it is titled Theme to Double A and is on Estrus Records. They also managed to fit 11 tracks on this 10-inch. The 145s were from Austin, Texas, and were active from 1994 to 1997. This mini album was originally released in 1996.

That last track we were rocking out to was Turbo Hit by The Zigzags from Los Angeles, California. This 7-inch is on Tube Steak Tuesday Records and was released in 2012. I scored this sweet little record in a shop in Encinitas, California. Wounded Lion 7-inch single, Walrus, on Matador Records and on Orange Wax, released in 2012. Lars Finberg is a fantastic musician and has played in some super cool SoCal bands. Check out his solo records as well. I'm a Bug by The Urinals. Now, I believe that this 7-inch is a bootleg repress of the 1979 release, originally on Happy Squid Records. A decent copy of the original pressing of this record is worth about $500. And there really aren't many editions of this record, so I will happily take the bootleg. Last week's show, we heard the band that The Urinals transformed into, 100 Flowers. The tune first in line with this short burst of 7-inch records is the English punk band that originally formed in London, 1976, The Adverts. This is their new 7-inch single, We Who Wait, is the track we heard, and the B-side to it is titled New Boys. There are 6 versions of this 2026 release, and we were just thrashing to a pink version. It was put together and released by Henry Rollins' label, 21361 Records, and Larry Hardy's label, In the Red Records. Credits on the liner notes specifies project supervision by Ian McKay and Henry Rollins. A thank you is owed to Henry for making this happen.

I wanted to play a Shannon and the Clams track, and it took me forever to decide on this one. Knock 'em Dead from the B-side seemed to fit best with the two tracks before it, but I wanted to play all of them off of their 2015 album, Gone by the Dawn, on Hardly Art Records. I almost played the track before Knock 'em Dead, titled The Bog. Abby and I saw them play Stubbs Waller Cricken Amphitheater in Austin, Texas, October 26th, 2023, and they absolutely blew us away. I'm not sure who had more fun during that set, the band or us. Jimmy is an agent! By Love Fiend out of Los Angeles. What a cool band name. This track was played from their most recent of three albums, in 2024, titled Handle With Care. Man, I find that so clever. Love Fiend, Handle With Care. On Half Green, Half Cream Color Wax, put out there by In the Red Records. Recorded at Discount Mirrors and produced by John Dwyer. Starting these few jams off was Outsets, out of, I believe, New York. Ivan Julian formed and fronted the band after leaving Richard Hell and the Voidoids. Outsets existed between 1980 and 1985. They released a couple of singles and a collection album thing. We heard a 12-inch single containing four tracks released in 1983 on Plexus Trading Corp, and we're totally digging the track Young Man's Money.

0: Now that fire track is the clean version of Black Helicopters by the rap hip-hop crew Non-Fixin. It is a 12-inch single with the B-side title They Got. It was put out there by Matador and Uncle Howie Records as a promo copy in 2000. Los Psychos with their 1965 original El Entierro de los Gatos. This completely influential and original punk track was played from a 2013 reissue compilation titled Demolición on Munster Records. Los Psychos are a proto-punk band from Peru that formed and started writing music in 1964. They did not follow the lead from the popular British invasion of the time. There is a lesson here. Be authentic and do what feels right with your art. Thank you for tuning in and checking out Stodd's Wet Groove Records, show number 5, a quick dip into the comps and resurfacing before sundown. 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

my way, and I really didn't have to stop. 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And so castles made of sand slips into the sea.

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This is Found Futures with your host Severin. It's a cloudy, kind of drizzly day out, and gonna play variation of things, kind of some slower moving stuff. Let's jump into it so I can hopefully get everything into the hour.

You're listening to Found Futures on WMCB LP Greenfield. The first track we heard was by Ryuichi Sakamoto, titled Merry Christmas, Mr. Lawrence. Ryuichi's music is extremely impactful to me and influential, and been pretty heartbroken the last couple years with him passing away. Highly recommend his whole catalog, and his work with Yellow Magic Orchestra. The last track we heard was by Valentina Magaletti, titled 1 Hour Visa. Valentina's work as a percussionist and experimental composer is really groundbreaking, great stuff. Also really highly recommend getting into her work. This next track goes out to my mom, such a great supporter of what I'm doing, and just overall kind of champion of my life, and wanted to play this song for her.

there's such a deep amount of love in the universe, and the abundance to be able to give that to one another is something that is just so deeply human. Anyways, that was for my mom. I love you, Mom. Thanks for everything, and thanks for listening to my show. Next, we're going to jump into some Beth Gibbons and kind of get into some kind of choral arrangements. Going to try to keep the banter to a minimum from here on out so I can hopefully squeeze in what I have planned. 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

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That last track was by Jonesy and Alex, titled Boy 1904, off of an incredible album called Rice Boy Sleeps. Jonesy and his boyfriend really put together such a special album that's been out for, close to 15 or 20 years now. Really worth checking that one out. Next up, we have another Icelandic composer who also sadly passed away in the last few years that I'm really fond of, Jóhann Jóhannesson. His work for film and his own personal work is just really, really great stuff, and sad that he's no longer on this plane with us.

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You're listening to Found Futures with your host Severin. That last track was The Radiant City by Johan Johansson. And before that was The Drowned World, also by Johan. If you are interested in the music you're hearing, feel free to reach out and email me. 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Feel free to reach out if you want to talk about music or anything related to the show. This next track is by the incredible Alice Coltrane, titled Om Shanti. Alice's work is definitely some of my favorite music ever, and I'm excited to share some on the show. And then hopefully maybe finish off the hour by two musicians from Mali, playing kora and guitar. Really good stuff. Let's get into it.

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1: Well, my folks, it's that time of the night. Oh, sweet Sarah, no petunia. Here we go, darling. Exile.

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0: Or have a blast radio and make sure that that's all you say, nothing anymore, nothing less, nothing attitude. Okay, darling? Hey, listen, tonight we were going to start with some programs. I said some Broadway musicals and hits, but I didn't hear from anybody. So I picked some on my own, if you don't mind. And there's one we're going to start off with. One that is called Singing in the Rain. It's one of the most famous moments in all the movie history. Is the film titles numbers, and which is great, and which rejuvenates. Actually, Gene Kelly, he played Don on Don, and then after saying goodbye to Kathy, which actually was played by Debbie Reynolds, with a plan to save his film. So we're just so happy that he sings and dances in the rain. So let's listen to him sing and dance in the rain.

There you have it. That's the original cast show, Singing in the Rain. So we'll keep on going. We have a lot for you tonight, honey. And by the way, last week I played a lot of songs of the 50s and 60s that I thought were wonderful, and I couldn't find the words to them and all that stuff. Then I found out it's called the AI, or AL, or A1, whatever it is. You know, it all generated beautiful songs and everything like it, but it's not what people remembered. And I heard from so many of you, so thank you so much for that. I really appreciate it. That's why I know when you're listening, okay? And so send me your requests. Don't be afraid and all that. So I shall avoid anything that's done by rock and roll something or other and jukebox something or other. And so they're all generated by AI, so... We want the originals, like this one, Mr. Perry Como. Way back in 1953. Don't let the

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But in the meantime, let's keep on going. What do you want? Oh, excuse me. 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Notice this. 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So here you go with Emily Ford and the Checkmate. 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

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Well, God only knows, darling. Here we go. 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But the worst thing that could ever happen to me is by the Brooklyn Bridge.

0: There you have it, the best thing that ever happened. 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We have a lot for you tonight. A lot of the oldies but the goodies. And so here we go with a little bit of Only Love Can Break a Heart by who other than Gene Pitney.
1: Only love can break a heart.
0: Way back in 1962.
1: Only love can mend it again.
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Miss Teresa Brewer, till I waltz again with you.

0: two faces have I.
1: Two faces have I.
0: Oh, the one and only Lou Christie. Way underestimated. He was such a great, wonderful.
1: Yeah.
0: Pretend that I'm happy. 1963.

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Here we go. Now we have a little bit of checking out the window as you go shopping for the spring. If we ever have spring, we don't have it here. It's still bloody cold. How much is that dog in the window? Here you go. This is for Elizabeth and Dave.

there you go. She was the one, the first thing that although many other people have done it, et cetera, et cetera, et cetera. She actually recorded it in December 1952, but released it in 1953, and it was on the Billboard charts for many, many, over in the United Kingdom, too, as well. So there you go. How much was that dog? There you go, kids. I hope you get your wish. Oh, excuse me. Here we go with the now Mockingbird Hill, tra-la-la, twitty-dee-dee-dee, so forth. Les Paul and Mary Ford.

She was great. Way back in 1953, that they did this song. There you go. Thank you so much. They really, really, really were good. I miss my birds around here, but unfortunately, I had a little run-in with them. I want to with the squirrels, etc. Here we go. This is Terry Kelly singing. This is The Pittance of Time, and this is for Tweety. Thank you for calling in, Tweety. I appreciate it, sweetheart. Here we go. Here's your song. Now, listen to the song, to the lyrics. It's very, very important, okay? Listen to the lyrics now. First time I've heard this. In 2001, this was done.

There you go. Isn't that nice wording? Again, that's Pittance of Time, Terry Kelly. Oh, sweet Serenopa June. A lot of truth to that. Well, we have a lot, and I just had heard from my little sweetheart, Andrew Nodell, up in New York. Thank you so much. And so finally, I think I know how I deleted something from Instagram or whatever it is. I hope it's gone. But anyway, what was I thinking? Oh, God, I was distracted. But anyway, here we go. I'll keep on going because we have some Broadway stuff we're going to play, almost like It's Only a Paper Moon by Ella Fitzgerald. And we have Marilyn May coming up, too.

0: The one and only Miss Ella Fitzgerald, darling, way back in 1961. Thank you, Andrew, for that little note. I hope I've deleted the bloody thing. If you can't, let me know, darling, okay? Here we go with a little bit of Some Broken Hearts Never Mend by the one and only Don Williams, who brought us tons and tons of beautiful music. Way back then.
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0: 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Oh, sweet.
1: Net Radio has never had it so good. Because you can sing and dance every week to the oldies, with Lady Di bringing back wonderful memories.
0: And I hope you enjoy all those wonderful memories and songs that you can listen to and you can know what the words are. And you can sing along and dance to them, like this one here. By Sammy Turner, Lavender Blue. I have a painting called Lavender Blue by Mary Lou Schubert.

Well, there you have it, darling. Oh, sweet, Serenipa Juniors. And here we come, one of my favorite singers of all time. And I love her, and she's still going strong on her 90s. Little one and only Marilyn May, as she sings Feelin'.

Oh, that little sweetheart. Myrna Mayer, she was born actually April the 10th, 1928. As an American jazz singer, cabaret singer, musical theater, she's done everything. And she began her career, by the way, as a young child, performing in Kansas in concert and on the radio, believe it or not. And after graduating from high school, she moved to Chicago, Illinois, where she drew attention on the Steve Allen Show. Remember him? Performing first on Steve Allen and then on The Tonight Show with Johnny Carson. Oh, my gosh, she's all over the place. And you know, she was just great in the 60s, and now she's all on stage, and everybody can sing, and she's just, I could say, nothing I could say about her. She's nothing, how much I could say, but she's just so wonderful. I could go on and on and on. Well, anyway, I hope you enjoyed it. And speaking of enjoying, here's a little bit of K-Star for Rock and Roll Waltz.

Sweet Sarah, no petunias. There you go. 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Oh, my, my, my. Here we go. Well, I had a request for this many times, and I guess I keep promising, and I will. I'll do an evening of Patsy Cline, a lot of all her different songs and so forth. Just, but now I can find that I can integrate them, you know, four or five songs with the rest of the program instead of doing the whole program on one particular person. But here we go. I said, would you please, Loretta says, please, Lady Di, play this song for me. I said, okay, here we go. And I don't know if I remember all the words, but we'll see.

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0: 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The Four Aces. 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

0: Thank you so much. 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But anyway, here we are. Things work out. Oh, excuse me. Here we go with the one and only Mr. Sandman, by his Dolly Parton and Linda Ronstadt and Emmylou Harris. I played this a while back, and I've had so many requests for it. So here you are, darling. Mr. Sandman, including Dolly, Linda, and Emmylou. Back in 1981, they did
1: this. Mr. Sandman, bring me a dream. Make him the cutest that I've ever seen.
0: This is pretty good.

0: anthem. 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I think they do a wonderful job of that. Oh, goodbye, heavens. Excuse me. So here we go with a little bit of the Ames Brothers this time. You. Way back in 1947, believe
1: you,
0: it or not.
1: You. I'm in love with you.
0: It was re-released in 1953.

0: sweet Serenope petunias. Well, how do you like that one, honey? I love all the oldies. I was born in the wrong, when I say in the wrong era, and I remember back when I was teaching, and I was in Springfield, Massachusetts at the annual New England Square and Adirondacks Foundation, and a guy came down from the bleachers. We were doing one of the old classics, and he said, you know, you belong on Broadway. You should be coming. I scared the daylights out of me. Oh, sweet Sarah. I should have paid attention. But anyway, here we go with a little bit of Frank Sinatra, honey, as he does. That's life. Way back in 1966, honey.
1: That's life.
2: That's life.
0: It's top five.

you go, the one and only Frank Sinatra. That's Life. You know, that was released in support of Sinatra album by the same name, and the song became a top five hit, continuing, by the way, his strong sales despite all the rock and roll takeover by the pop charts. And it originally was recorded by Marion Montgomery in 1964. And the song illustrates the ups and downs of life and entertainment, darling, and isn't that so true? Oh, sweet Sarah, they have to have strong hearts and strong minds when they do it. Here's a lady that I absolutely love, and I love the new album she has on this. It was back 2013, 14, or something like that. She released it, but one of the songs, and I love her version. I used to do have people call and say, who is singing this song? They would never believe that it's Bette Midler, but it is her, and we'll play it for you one fine day.

doesn't sound like one fine day to me. Excuse me. Well, we'll play Otherwise by Julie Andrews. In the meantime, I will pull up One Fine Day from another source. So here we go.

There you go. Well, I think I found The One Fine Day by Bette Midler. That's why I tell you, you know, you can always give me a call here. If there's some songs you like, they have, I don't know how many million songs that I can get, but you just call me at 508-322-1115 while I'm live on Fridays, and I can pull up mostly any song that you want. So, and that's what I just did for this one. So it only takes me a few seconds, and I love the request, so don't be afraid to. All right, here we go with One Fine Day, Bette Midler. Now that's better. I recognize it immediately. Oh, sweet Sarah.

Oh, sweet Sarah and all your petunias. Well, we got some requests, and I'm definitely going to do them for you, honey. We had one from Jeff Peters that asked me if I would do Remember with Love by Gloria Estefan. And, of course, I have Moon River. That was requested by Jennifer. Now, I get ahead of myself. Jeff Peters is from Provincetown and from Boston. He's the one that owns East End Bookstore. And you've got to go there, the East End Bookstore, East End Books, P-Town, and check them all out. So here we go for Miss Jenna from Sevierville, Tennessee. You asked for Moon River. Here it is. And Jeff, you are to be up next with Remember Me. Shall we dance?

Oh, sweet Sarah. That song was composed by Henry Mancini with lyrics by John Mercer way back when, and it received an Academy Award for the Best Original Song, by the way, and performance by Audrey Hepburn in the famous movie Breakfast at Tiffany's way back in 1961. And he also won Henry a nice Grammy in 1962. A record of the year, et cetera, et cetera, et cetera. I could go on and on and on, but we wouldn't. Now we're going to come up with Jeff's song. Jeff says, "Remember me with love." Well, darling, I always remember you with love. Ah, and I'm sorry that you're taken. Here we go. "Remember me with love," Gloria Estefan. Way back in 1991. Peaked at number 22 in the UK charts. "One day you should go away. I know you

always remember you, Jeff, with tons and tons of love and hug. Trust me, and I'm unanimous in that. Here we go with a little bit of Proud Mary. Thank you for your request. Again, you know, don't be afraid. Call like the boys just did, you know. It's from Sevierville, Tennessee, and also from Provincetown. Anywhere you are around the world, just give me a call. You know that number. Again, I'll repeat it anytime. It's 508-322-1115. And that's the number to call me, you know, during the live program on Fridays, okay? So here we go. Proud Mary.

sweet Sarah. I didn't say too much in that. I was just listening to that. It was so beautiful. Oh, my, my, my, my. It is going to keep on going. Oh, my God. Look what time it is already. And I have so many to play. Here, The Worst Thing That Could Happen by Brooklyn Bridge. Here, Mary Beth, this is what you asked for, so here you got it.

sweet Sarah No Petunias. There you have it. Hey, listen, there's a lot happening at East End Books. Don't forget it. EastEndBooksPtown.com. That's where you can find almost anything from Susie. And I keep telling you, go to the website and look, because they post everything, and it's wonderful indeed. But they're located right there on Commercial Street, 389 Commercial Street in Provincetown. But they're also at 300 Pier 4 Boulevard, next to the ICA Museum and Woodhull's Pier 4 Restaurant. Again, go, because, you know, coming up too, I believe, in June, I think it is June 10th anyway, that Billy Eichner, I believe that's how you pronounce his name, his book tours for upcoming audio memoir of Billy on Billy, and will be headed to Provincetown at Eastern Books on June 10th. So make sure you book, go in and book a lot of the different things there. It's just amazing. It's wonderful, wonderful indeed. All right? And I'm unanimous in that. Also, I want a special thanks to our Canal Auto Clinic for all their help and service to Lady Di. I really appreciate it. And if you're coming to the Cape or over the bridge or live here or whatever, visiting, you just got to get a hold of them, honey, because they can help you in anything that you need. And I'm unanimous in that. Their number is 774-413-9564. And please tell them that Lady Di sent you, honey. You got that, honey? I'm telling you, they also have auto inspection and things like that going on all the time. So get going. Here we go. Some Enchanted Evening by the one and only Bernadette Peters. Here you go, Eddie. You wanted this? I only had three or four requests this week. Which is, so everything I'm playing is moi.

There you have it, the one and only Miss Bernadette Peters. Oh, Mercedes-Benz. Thank you so much, Bernadette. I also want to say special welcome to the Messy Bun, the hairdressing salon over there in Middleborough, Massachusetts. Thank you for joining group, and I hope you guys, don't forget, send me a lot of your requests. That's what we're here for. Please keep on going because the time's running short here. Let's try to get everything in. Oh, Dream Lover. I wrote a dance to this many, many years ago.

Oh, the one, and isn't that pretty? I love that music. Well, where is the time? Oh, I think I have time to throw another one in. Here we go. Nat King Cole, Papa Loves Mambo. This version of it.

0: rumble tonight.
1: Oh, sweet Sarah. I don't know if I'll get a chance to play maybe a few bars of this. This is a medley by Diana Ross and the Supremes. A little bit. Come see about me, baby lovin'.

0: Well, there you go, darling. Oh, sweet Sarah. Maybe next week I'll play the whole thing through.
1: The part is over.
0: It's that time of the day, darling.
1: They say it all. Good things must end.
0: You know what, honey?
1: Call it a night.

0: Thank you so much, all of you.
1: Never
0: it's
1: seen
0: been wonderful
1: so many
0: interview.
1: People.
0: I'm telling you. Please, send in your request. You know, I'd love to hear from you. Go to LadyDieLegsUp@gmail.com and do that. Send it to me. I need to have your request. I love it. And don't forget, you can always call during the program at 508-322-1115. I'm here for you, darling. And I'm unanimous in that, okay? Don't be afraid or ashamed. Just give us a call, honey. And don't forget to hug somebody today, darling, especially your children and your pets, because it's unconditional love. And when you hug someone, go straight forward, cheek to cheek, then lightly turn your chin towards each other. Okay, darling? Yes, indeed. I keep getting somebody's trying to get me. Oh, Jan, she's trying to remember. Yep. I forgot. It is Willie Nelson's birthday today. I think it's his 91st birthday, so thank you so much. And I thought I had a song here for him, but it all got screwed up here. But anyway, we did what we did, and I'll play some more songs for you, Jen, anyway. So don't forget, to all the armed servicemen and women around the world, please, dear Lord, our prayers and love are with you. Please be careful, and I'm unanimous on that, okay, honey? Okay, don't forget. And to all our armed servicemen, we just love you to pieces, and I'm unanimous when I tell you. Oh, go, sweet Sarah. Good night, everyone.

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0: Now you and you would take it.
1: Right.
0: Now you play it that way.
1: You sure you wouldn't like? Why don't you play acoustic on it?
0: No.
1: With us, man. If you play with us, Wolf, then we'd be able to follow you better.
0: No, like you were doing it right then, man.
2: You're there.
1: That's how we should record it. I can follow you, I can see what you're doing.
3: Really, man, you just sit there and do it.
0: Well,
3: it's so cool.
0: All right, let everybody get together there and we'll try to make it.
1: Okay, let's try it. I doubt if I can do it without you.
0: Oh, man, come on. He ain't got nothing to do with counting up and change on, and you know, when you said.

0: always stop at the top, see. 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Oh, yeah.
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is almost the top of the hour, and we are live here on 107.9 WMCB LP Greenfield. I'll be starting my show in about 60 seconds. Get your popcorn ready. I guess we're live and we're in stereo now. We're actually in stereo, and that's new, you know. So let's go. Let's see how stereo sounds. So I had to double check. Okay, it's April. It's April 28th. April 28th, and the year is 2026. Futuristic. Do you guys want to see me on YouTube? DeejayOvertime. That's me. DeejayOvertime space Overtime. That's DJ Overtime. I'll be live and direct doing my YouTube thing. So check that out. Hit like. You don't have to do anything. You could just listen. So, let's keep it moving. We've got some tracks here to play, some fun ones. This first one is by Nicodemus.

That's the homeboy, Marlon Asher. I think he came to Greenfield last year. And famous singer. Na na na na na. Let's do another Marlon song, because he has a couple super bangers. All right, let's go. Marlon Asher, the Ganja.

the Planters. 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Of course I'm talking about tomato plants. Anybody out there have any tomato plant growing tips? We will be open to that. We will be doing farming advice on this show. We'll be doing relationship advice on this show. We'll be doing a bunch of new stuff, you know, this year. And hopefully this summer doesn't get too hot and melt all of my equipment. And I can play more records for y'all. Here's Warrior King. This is an old favorite here.

some heavy roots by Warrior King. Never go where the heathens go. Still haven't got that one on vinyl yet, but I'm working on it. It's a good album. I think that album's called Virtuous Woman from 2005. So I played a little bit of brand new stuff by Mr. Williams, which was called Spread Out. And then I played a couple old classic tracks. Here's a newer track by a group called Acapulco, which was Midnight, formerly named Midnight.

to say everything bless. Thank you to Von Benjamin for being a good inspiration and a good overall made such an interesting mark on reggae itself, that band Midnight. So here's another one. This one I like even more. This one's Let Babylon Go. Sometimes you just gotta let go of the past. Past things, friends, friendships,

That was another classic Midnight track. Definitely enjoy listening to that band. Hope everyone out there is having a great day. Going to play another track here, and then I might have a special guest come in and say hi and stuff.

0: And I have a show here Thursday mornings at 10. Mix. My name is Mick, and this is my mix.
1: Thursday mornings at 10.
0: At 10, yep.
1: I want my listeners to check him out.
0: It's good stuff. Every show has a theme or a topic, so like songs of rivers, songs of lakes, songs of oceans, songs of walking, songs of driving, and it's all topical that way. You're trying to fit it in.
1: There you go, man. That kind of went with the beat.
0: Oh, did it?
1: Yeah.
0: I don't even have headphones.
1: That's why we got to get you.
0: Yeah.
1: Hey, well, we're gonna get his headphones, folks. We'll be right back in a New York minute.

0: All right, we're back.
1: There we go.
0: And he's here.
1: I can hear it. John. John. Nice.
0: Yeah, that's yeah. Good stuff. You were talking and it went with the flow, you know.
1: You've been around here for a long time.
0: I have.
1: Anthony, yeah. So
0: I have.
1: Overtime. Or no, autoplay.
0: Let's get a round of applause for a big guest today.
1: Yeah. Yeah.
0: You know, it is an honor to have a fellow DJ here. I know how much you love what you do. I can just tell.
1: Oh, for sure. I when I was in college, I had a show, a radio show, and I would do all kinds of. It was so much fun. And when you first get to college and you say I want to do a radio show, they assign you an engineer because they don't think that you can handle it. My guy never showed up, and like a month later, the administration called me and said, so, you know, how's the engineer working out? And it's like, well, he never showed up, so I'm just doing my show on my own, and I totally love it. So you pull the records out, and you just like what you're doing here, you know? It's like you want to do it yourself.
0: And that's how it started?
1: Oh, that's how it started, yeah, for sure.
0: When you were a kid, though?
1: Well, that was when I was first year in college. I think I was 15.
0: You were 15?
1: I was 15, yeah, so that's...
0: So do you remember...
1: Almost 40 years ago.
0: 40 years ago, wow.
1: Yeah.
0: Okay, I just turned 40.
1: 37 years ago, yeah. That's when I did my first radio show.
0: So, I think it was like back in 2002, 2003, a buddy of mine had gotten a set of turntables.
1: And a microphone.
0: And a microphone. And he was doing all that scratching and breakdancing and graffitiing and all this cool stuff. And I was taught... And I had some of these records. I had records before I got my first tables, and I had an idea of what I wanted to do. Originally, it was just make beats.

0: make music, you know?
1: Yeah.
0: And then it turned into this, you know? Like, at first it was just doing shows, playing records for people to dance, whether it was a venue or a outdoor event, and that's still, like, that's where my passion is, you
1: right,
0: know?
1: Right, right, right.
0: Like, this is great, but there's something about playing in front of the crowd and seeing them react to the different music and stuff. You know?
1: One of our other DJs is doing that, Logan. She's doing a show at the Quarters in May. She's going to be live DJing in the place where people are playing pinball and all that, you know, shoving their quarters in.
0: Is that Turner's?
1: No, that's in actually in Hadley between Northampton. It's the Quarters. It's
0: the place where the official place.
1: The official place.
0: So there was like a spot in Turner's near Great Falls Harvest. They were doing a...
1: Yeah, for a while, the pinball. Yeah.
0: Shout out to Great Falls Harvest, Chris and Bridget. You also know them.
1: I know them, yeah. I hosted their website for a New York minute.
0: Cool.
1: And then they went somewhere else, but that's fine. They have excellent food there.
0: I got to play out front there.
1: Oh, yeah.
0: On their patio after they had built that patio.
1: Oh, right, right.
0: And another time, the Pumpkin Fest, and I was playing there.
1: Yeah.
0: At Pumpkin Fest, you're almost competing.
1: Yeah.
0: Because you've got, like, there's a clown doing handstands over here, and then there's, like, a drum group over there.
1: And then there's two live bands.
0: Two live bands, and so I think I went on later in the night when they were kind of...
1: Yeah, mellowed out.
0: Slowing things down, and then people are like, I still hear something. I still hear something. Let's go check it out.
1: Right. Well, I think that with the new capabilities that we have here at the station, right, so not only are we in stereo, and the antenna is now up on the roof of our building. High five. Let's hear it. But we are also going to be changing the programming a little bit. We're opening it up for a lot of PSAs and people sending in messages. So I imagine Sally Leek sending us an MP3 file that says, Harry, I love you, happy anniversary, and we will play that in between songs for a week. Like, anybody could send us that kind of stuff. And we'll get the Lava Center, and we'll get other nonprofits in town, and we're hoping to get the newspaper reading their headlines in the morning, and just, like, make it an active, non-repetitive radio station that you could actually listen to and enjoy.
0: Right.
1: And part of that, then, is also doing a lot of live remote broadcasts. So we're going to be doing the Farmers Market twice, and you could sign up for that. It's on our calendar over here.
0: Mm-hmm.
1: And we'll be broadcasting the July 5th fireworks in Greenfield live. The whole show will be live, so you can just sit at home and listen to the music and then the music for the fireworks. So we're going to be doing a lot of that stuff. So if you have things that you find, like, I'm going to live DJ here, can we live broadcast? Maybe we can get some underwriting from those people to do it, and now we're doing that. That's something that WMCB does.
0: Right, right.
1: Community,
0: like,
1: broadcasting.
0: I could help you, like, it would be a lot of work, but we could reset up the stuff we have here and just play out front and stuff, and then...
1: Right.
0: Eventually, it would be much easier to connect, unconnect things once you see where everything's going.
1: Yeah.
0: And, like... People out there listening, we're looking at what looks like spaghetti.
1: Yeah.
0: You know, but it's just black audio cords.
1: All over the place. And we got two turntables. We got two CD players. And we got, I'm going to bring in a reel-to-reel player. I've got a reel-to-reel player because I got, you know.
0: It's half the fun, though.
1: And you know, I think really, though, I'd like to have a remote setup so we're not pulling apart our studio. But absolutely, we need to have it ready to go. It'd be nice to have it in a cabinet on wheels. You roll it out, open it up, and boom, DJ.
0: Right, right. Yeah, I mean, from just here to that front room.
1: Well, I mean, for off the premises.
0: Right.
1: I don't want to take this stuff out. But yeah, a lot of remote stuff. I'm looking forward. This is the year. We're going to push. Through December, we're doing a big, big, big push.
0: Sounds good. So when did you... find your passion for music, like playing music for others? For me, I was really young, man. I was probably like 7, probably like 7, 8, 9, and I'd walk around with this boombox, and you know, the boombox. I thought I was cool just playing the radio. I thought I was DJing when I was like a kid, you know.
1: Yeah. But you're not. You're playing someone else's.
0: But you're playing someone else's stuff. But I would make tapes.
1: Yeah.
0: I'd stay up all night, and I'd say, "Oh, this Aerosmith song is cool."
1: Yeah.
0: And then I'd cut it out at just the right time because you could, like,
1: The tapes. Yeah. And if you get the one with the mechanical calls, so it's really.
0: Back then, it was like, I don't know, like, what kids are into today, but when we were like 10 or 12, we're listening to Megadeth and like Aerosmith and I don't know, Led Zeppelin. We thought all these bands we heard on you know, classic rock was so cool.
1: Right. Well, I was born in 64, so by the time it hit 10, 74, that's where the 70s was at its peak. You know, like Led Zeppelin and Pink Floyd and all of them were putting out stuff. So I was living as that stuff was
0: coming out. As that came out?
1: As it was coming
0: out. So for you, vintage music or...
1: Yeah.
0: Your parents' music would have been, what, like rock and roll, like Buddy Holly?
1: Yeah, yeah. Well, they were born in Europe, but yeah, it was all the older stuff. They came to the States, and then there was like the mamas and the papas, and they're like, wow, this is amazing. Like, because before it was all, when they grew up, their parents were listening to like opera and like yodel music, you know? It was like, there was no, anyway.
0: Do you think that...
1: But yeah, I made mixtapes too. I've got stacks of them. And if you go to the WMCB website and go to my show, Mix Mix, you'll see in the photos at the bottom, I threw in photos of like a bunch of the labels that I would make. What songs are on this tape?
0: So it's Mix...
1: It's my name is Mick.
0: Mix Mitch. Because I, for some mix. Reason, the way people say your name sometimes, it's yeah. like they say it like Mitch.
1: Nah.
0: You know what I'm saying?
1: Yeah, I do.
0: Okay.
1: Those
0: okay.
1: people are wrong. It's Mick. M-I-K. Okay.
0: I'm glad to get the record straight here.
1: That's right. You heard it here first, folks. So yeah, the show is Mix Mix. It's my name is Mick, and this is my mix. So it's Mix.
0: Cool.
1: Mix. Like mine's Steve's the, mix or whatever.
0: Mine's the Vinyl Frontier.
1: That's right. That's right. But if you go to my, so if you scroll down on my page on the site, you'll see the tapes that I actually, one of my shows, I lifted most of the playlist from that and said, this will be a mixtape for me.
0: WMCB.net.
1: Yes.
0: That's where we can find.
1: That's where you can find that. Yeah. And your show too.
0: And mine too.
1: Yeah.
0: So folks, go check that out. And I think they redid the site as well. They like updated it.
1: Yeah, I did it. I host websites. That's my day job. So I redid it about 6 months ago.
0: So if your Android is a piece of crap like mine and it says something weird, it's okay. It's just enter the site.
1: Enter the site. It's fine. Yeah, it does have a HTTPS. It's all good. Yeah.
0: Yeah.
1: But we have the libraries up there. You can stream the music. You can see the DJs and see their shows. You can become a DJ. You can learn how to be a sponsor. All the information is up on the website. It's really good.
0: Now, when we say about DJing, you know, disc jockey.
1: Yeah.
0: Isn't that where we got the initial term from, the
1: yes.
0: initials D
1: yeah.
0: and J?
1: Yeah, you're a jockey.
0: Okay.
1: Are you now, a jockey? You're a jockey.
0: Right. Now, there's also the DJ, the D-E-E-J-A-Y.
1: And what is that?
0: Well, I always imagine that as a little bit of both, a performer and a disc jockey, like someone who could play music, sing, talk, whatever, spin records. Like in the 80s, they called a lot of these Jamaican people would play instrumentals and they would sing their own songs over it. And
1: oh,
0: they,
1: really?
0: They were called DJs.
1: Ah, okay. But the D-E-E-J-A-Y.
0: I do believe that's just the 80s way of spelling DJ, whether you're in New York or whether you're in Jamaica.
1: Yeah.
0: It seems like that was how some people just decided this is how we're going to spell it.
1: Sure, why not? It's all good.
0: And when it came to the radio stations, disc jockey, it just makes sense.
1: Yeah. Because it's the discs.
0: Right.
1: And also CDs are discs.
0: So it's almost like...
1: The D in CD is
0: so it's
1: disc.
0: Like a DJ out in the wild.
1: Yeah, yeah.
0: In his own, like...
1: But they took it from the original DJ.
0: Yeah.
1: To be initial for disc jockey.
0: Did you ever have a favorite? Did you ever have someone that you heard growing up and you were like, that's a DJ?
1: I grew up in New York, so I listened to WNEW, and it was Scott Muni... Dave Herman, those guys. There's a few more if I thought about it. I could pull their names up as well. But yeah, Dave Herman was the morning guy, and he was awesome.
0: Dave Herman?
1: Dave Herman, yeah. And then Scott Beauty. Both of them have since passed. But they were my DJs when I was growing up. They're the ones who told me that John Lennon died, you know?
0: And that was, do you remember what station?
1: That was WNEW.
0: In New York?
1: In New York, yeah. John Lennon used to go on there once a week and sit down with Scott Muni and spin records.
0: See, that's cool.
1: Yeah, because he lived in New York, and he's like, they play, that guy Scott Muni would start his four-hour show with a Beatles song every day. And they had a lot of songs, and of course there's Paul McCartney and all the others, but John lived in New York in the Dakota Building, and he would just go to the station and walk in unannounced, and there would be like, stop everything. John Lennon just came in, and he would just sit down and just turn records and be like, that's friggin' awesome.
0: That is really cool.
1: Yeah. So that was my radio experience as a kid. And I did make tapes, and I did make a little, I took apart someone's old broken stereo and took like the fader for left, right, and knobs, and I put them into a shoebox, and I made my own mixing console that I could put my turntable to and my tape deck and go out to the stereo, and I could mix in the living room.
0: Out of a shoebox.
1: Out of a shoebox and an old broken, taken apart stereo.
0: Folks.
1: Yeah, yeah.
0: You hear that? We got the folks laughing a little.
1: Yeah, I hear that. I hear that. Yesterday we installed the antenna, and I was up there on the roof doing it and running, helping run the wires and getting real dirty and all that. So that's all going to come out. We're going to be in the Greenfield Recorder. They're putting out an article, I believe, this week about the upgrade.
0: Wow.
1: I'm moving things.
0: Yeah, that's called power moves.
1: Yeah, folks. Yeah.
0: And it's about time. I mean, things have been a bit stagnant for a little while.
1: It's been long overdue.
0: When I first came here, there wasn't a phone.
1: Yeah.
0: I didn't know if you knew that.
1: Yeah, no, I didn't.
0: When I first came here, there wasn't a phone, and I talked to Philippe and Nick and Ian, and I said, guys, for the live show, people, let's just have a phone. Why not? Let's see what happens.
1: That's right.
0: And it took a little while, but eventually we figured out something, a longer phone cord or something.
1: Yeah, yeah.
0: And then the rest is history.
1: I wonder, is anybody listening now and they're near a phone?
0: Well, now we got the volume. The timeline is open, folks. We are live. And if you want to speak to either me or Mick, it's 475-3958. Don't wait. The feeling's great.
1: And when we say live, we mean
0: literally
1: Tuesday,
0: live.
1: April 28th at 4. We missed 420, but
0: 4:48 p.m. Yep, on the 28th.
1: We are
0: live.
1: We are live, yeah.
0: 479-3958. You know why I say it at least two or three times?
1: Because people forget the first.
0: Because they like to hesitate.
1: Yeah. You're a poet, and you know it.
0: Yeah.
1: All right. Well, they're finishing up here. The engineers are getting going. I just wanted to pop and say hello and say congratulations.
0: Thank you.
1: First DJ, live DJ. On the new setup here.
0: Stereo.
1: I'm very stereo. Whoa. I'm very excited, and I'm looking forward to my show on Thursday, and the topic will be songs for radio.
0: Yeah, yeah. And let's get you in here again, man.
1: Okay.
0: Oh,
1: look at that.
0: You want to do the honors?
1: No, you can do it. It's your show.
0: Okay.
1: They want to talk to you.
0: Okay. Hello?

0: Okay, there we go. Now you're good. Do you want to say that one more time?
1: Sure. Hi, it's Green Blue Teal Eileen. Checking out your phone scene.
0: Awesome. Yeah, we've got it set up now. So you're good. You're on air. And thank you for calling. You're our first caller.
2: Yes. Hi, Eileen.
1: Hi. I just think being able to call the radio station in your own town is the cat's meow.
2: Oh, yeah. There's going to be a lot more of this going forward, for sure. So we look forward to it. It is Western Mass Community Broadcasting.
0: That's right.
1: Love it. What are you going to play? What are you playing for us today?
0: Wow. Well, unfortunately, almost over, but it's not. We got another hour. What time just flies.
2: So well, I'm popping out, but
0: I've got a bunch of other stuff to play. I got some soul music. I got some reggae. I got a little funk. I you know, what would you like to hear?
1: Anything that sounds good in stereo.
0: Yeah. Okay,
2: stereo.
0: Okay, round of applause for that.
1: I told Sydney that I do this live house thing where I turn on all the stereos in all the rooms in my house, and I tune them all to 107.9.
2: Nice.
1: And then I just walk through the space, and there's different speakers playing all over the place.
0: Oh, man, that's awesome. Yeah, you could definitely get a round of applause for that.
2: You should tell all your friends to do that, too.
1: I think it's the coolest. Well, I don't think everybody has as many stereos, and I'm not telling you my address for that reason.
0: Everywhere you go, every city, every store, every town, every family member, might as well just tune their stereo to the end of the dial and just see
1: everybody
0: if you can.
1: Everybody tune it up to 107.9, and I can't wait to hear what you guys are going to play.
0: Well, it'll be live and direct in stereo. And again, thank you for calling, and feel free to call again. It's today it's DJ Overtime with Mick.
2: Yes.
1: All right. Thanks a lot. Take care.
2: Bye.
0: Thank you. All right. So, folks, that was a caller. And
2: you heard it here first.
0: Yeah, you heard it here first. It's a little bit of a process to get the caller on air, but it's not that big of a deal, right? It takes like 2 seconds.
2: Yeah. And now that you know, you can just hit that button.
0: I didn't hear anything from that button though. That was this.
2: Oh, was it?
0: Yeah. Yep. Yeah.
2: Oh, you might. Oh, because you had it on speakerphone.
0: Well, what they told me was they couldn't figure this out unless they told you something new.
2: Oh.
0: So
2: I haven't used it so.
0: Okay, so I'm thinking that the

0: got another caller. All right, let's do a mic check. Can you hear me?
1: Yeah, I can hear you.
0: All right. So, where are you calling from? And what's, you know, how's your day going, I should say?
1: Yeah, I'm calling from Springfield, Mass. And I was just calling because I was curious because I tuned in. And I was wondering, so you have like a whole new stereo system there now?
0: We have some new additions and things that we've added. Like we're in stereo now. I don't know if it should sound better. So do you hear stereo?
1: Well, I'm excited for the programs that you're gonna have on. I was listening to Mick. Is it Mick?
0: Yep. Mix. Okay. Mix. Mix.
1: And,
0: another great show.
1: I'm excited for that, and I'm hoping to tune in for the other show too, the Thursday one.
0: Oh, okay. Well, you can always call Mick's show too and tell him you want us to team up and do a show together. So we are live, and you're the second caller.
1: That's exciting. I know. Hopefully, there'll be more.
0: So, we might have set a record today, almost. All I need is one more caller, and it'll be a record. A world record for me.
1: Awesome. Well, I hope you get more callers and keep up the good work, and your radio show is my favorite.
0: Oh, thank you. Thank you so much.
1: Bye.
0: Thank you so much. Okay, have a great day.
1: Yeah.
0: Bye. All right, folks. We gotta keep it rocking, man. We gotta keep it moving. How's everybody doing out there? We are live. The timeline is open. The timeline is open. No rest for the weary. That's the name of this song. You know, the reason why there's no rest for the weary is like when you're tired, sometimes you don't feel like resting. Do you ever, hence the term restless. It's not always as easy as you would think to get good rest. You know, so I almost wonder nowadays if I should, I was thinking of getting this thing where you wear it over your eyes to go to sleep. It's like a, like these puffy eye mask things, you know, and you wear those with some like earplugs or whatever. I've heard you get the best sleep in the world. So, kind of interesting. If anybody else has any ideas out there, like how to get the best, you know, sleep or whatever, feel free to let me know.

All right. Thank you for everybody that tunes in and listens. I do appreciate it. It's been a quick month, you know? I feel like this month went by pretty fast. The speed of time. I'm like, is it really speeding up? You know, because it always feels like that. Anyways, let's speed it up a little bit. Let's have some fun. Stay tuned. Here's Junior Cat, Woulda Let You Go.

Okay, I got a quote here from William Shakespeare I just found on my iced tea cap. This quote says, "No legacy is so rich as honesty." That's William Shakespeare. No legacy is so rich as honesty. What a good quote. Because I feel like people don't like honesty. So that's an interesting quote. But it's true, you know. So, it is what it is. But, alright, let's keep it moving. Here's Carlton and the Shoes.

Wow, what a beautiful band. Carlton and the Shoes. Probably from like 1968 or 69. Here's something different. Let's switch it up. It's DJ Overtime. Here's Strange Happenings by the Unnatural Funk.

that song was called Strange Happenings, but I think it's called Living in the Past by the Unnatural Funk Band, which I haven't heard of before, but I love that song. Coming up next is a group called Cortex, and this song is called I Heard a Sigh.

that's an incredible band. I believe they're from France, called Cortex. Only here on 107.9 WMCBLP will you hear Cortex. I'm assuming. I mean, I've never heard any other station play Cortex, but if you are a music producer, keep your ear out. A lot of samples in there.

All right. That was another great Cortex song. And I like bands like that, where you don't know what they're going to play next. Here's the Neurons with Hurry Up Tomorrow. It's DJ Overtime.

Man, what a good song. I got a few more jams to play for you before I head up out of here. Hope everyone's having a great Tuesday.

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0: summertime barbecue jams. 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
1: Well, you might think I'm trying to be funny, but I'm

It is the DJ Overtime Show with the Summer Jams, and I'm going to keep them coming because it's summertime. So, here we go.

Man, that's a jam. That's definitely one of my favorites. And the beat goes on. It's 5:41 p.m. and we are live and we're jamming.

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Somebody save me a, I don't know, something to eat, something healthy, a cheeseburger, or a piece of chicken, something. 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I'm your host with the most, DJ Overtime, telling you, start up that grill.

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That's Love Come Down by Evelyn King, another one of my favorites. And let's keep it moving. Got another one here, another summertime jam.

All right, folks. That concludes the first stereo episode of the station's new stereo capabilities. We're broadcasting live and direct straight into the car or your living room, or a bunch of places, I suppose. And thank you again for listening. I always appreciate it. And I hope you stay tuned. I'll be doing another show the Tuesday after next. And so I hope everyone has a great time. I'm going to leave you out with this one by Lisa and the Cult Jam. I wonder.

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0: like to make room now for some very special guests. And these special guests are not so special that they ride on the bus with us. They ride underneath with all the luggage. And they said they understood. There wasn't enough room. They agreed to this just so long as they could come and play one song for you here now tonight. Well, that wasn't good enough for me. I said, sell my t-shirts and then you have a deal. So that's what they're doing. I suppose this wouldn't be such a shameful behavior on my part if it wasn't my own father. But there you have it. Will you please make him welcome? In Vienna, Austria, star of stage and screen, Mr. Dollar Bill.
1: Thank you. Yes, I'm Dollar Bill, or Shilling Bill, I guess. We're going to sing a song for you in just a minute. It's a very sophisticated song.

you can rob banks or something with them. So hope you'll stop by and get one. They come in large and extra large, and they come in three colors.

This is Valley Post Radio. I'm Isha Williams. More information about these and other articles is at valleypost.org. In Northampton, 8 peace protesters were arrested on April 29th for nonviolent civil disobedience. They blocked the entrance to the L3 Harris military supply factory. A link to the protesters' webpage is at valleypost.org. In other news from the Valley, in Brattleboro on April 24th, 2 people were arrested for nonviolent civil disobedience. The protesters blocked the entrance to Citizens Bank, which is helping for-profit prison companies get the money they need to help keep people in ICE prisons. In Brattleboro, police arrested Dan DeWalt and Tim Kipp. In a voice phone interview on April 29th, DeWalt told the Valley Post, quote, "We aren't going to allow corporations to do business as usual when they're doing evil. We don't have anything against the workers or the customers," unquote. DeWalt and Kipp are asking the public to support them at their initial court date, June 2nd at 8:30 a.m. at Wyndham Superior Court in Brattleboro. Citizens Bank has branches in Holyoke, Northampton, Greenfield, and other towns in the Valley. This has been Valley Post Radio. I'm Isha Williams. More information about these and other articles is at valleypost.org.

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0: Greetings, Earthlings. It's an earthy Enviro show. I am one of your co-hosts, Dio, and I'm not in the studio with...
1: This is Glenn Ayers.
0: Hey, Glenn. And as you know, every day is Earth Day, regardless of what lunacy is slithering around in our so-called federal government and the dwindling ranks of MAGA. The vast majority of the human race is still clinging to some semblance of sanity, however. The largest demonstration of that race was on the first Earth Day, April 22nd, 1970, when 20 million Americans, at the time 10% of the total population of the U.S., took to the streets, parks, and auditoriums to demonstrate against the impacts of 150 years of industrial development, which had left a growing legacy of serious human health impacts. This year, on March 28th, the second largest demonstration in history, consisting of some 8 million souls, returned to the streets on No Kings Day 3. Hashtag No Kings. Not just in support of the planet being plundered by the MAGA freak show, but also in protest of that fascist freak show and its horrific agenda. Jeremy Whalen, school teacher and regional superhero running for Massachusetts' 1st Congressional District, U.S. House of Reps seat, now held by Richie Neal, joins us. As always, we will also introduce you to this week's Fool on the Hill, who left the door open, those whose brains are small, as well as our various of the week segments, and our ever-present reminder that it's the climate crisis, stupid, and more. But first, it's time for...

0: Avenger the critters, don't feed the bears. Thompson was making a few last-minute purchases at one general store before closing his place for the winter and returning to his home in Cleveland, Ohio. I met him on the store steps and we chatted for a few minutes about his plans and his pending departure. Then the talk switched to bears. The berry crop had been almost a total failure that summer of 61, and the bears had grown unusually bold in their search for food. Thompson had seen two or three around his place and remarked that they were showing less and less caution, coming close to the cabin to poke around for garbage. Quote, I'm taking more film back to camp with me, he said. I have some real bear pictures to show you next summer. Don't get too close, I warned him. They're short of food and pretty hungry. You might run into one that's looking for a fight, close quote. He nodded in agreement, but I could see that he didn't take my warning too seriously. Quote, any bear I've ever met, he said with a chuckle, was a lot more afraid of me than I was of him. How the trouble started between Thompson and the bear, we'll never know, of course, but from the evidence found near the cabin and inside, we pieced together what seems like the most likely version of the affair. We concluded that the bear had paid an early morning visit while Thompson was cooking breakfast. Perhaps lured by the smell of food, as frequently happens when bears are made bold by hunger. Or maybe the man had put out scraps of food the night before, intending to bait for pictures of any bear that happened along. In any case, he had heard or seen the animal outside, maybe grabbed his camera and run outside. The rest, we figure, is history. Revenge of the Critters, Glenn. Don't feed the bears.
1: Yeah, well, you shouldn't feed the bears with yourself, obviously.
0: Definitely, definitely not.
2: Fool on the Hill.
3: And nobody seems to like him, the fool on the hill.
0: The ranking member of the House Intelligence Committee, Democrat Representative Jim Hines of Connecticut, is this week's Fool on the Hill. It seems, quote, the Foreign Intelligence Surveillance Act had been scheduled for a vote last week, was not, Politico reported. The move gives critics of the law more time to push for reforms, including a requirement that federal agents get a warrant before searching for information on Americans. Gosh, you think? If the bill ultimately advances to the House floor, some top Democrats, including Hines, are already lobbying colleagues to vote for his malignancy's request. One House staffer who asked for anonymity to speak freely said they were surprised Hines has not pushed for concessions on FISA or other legislation in exchange for Democratic support. Surprised indeed. House Intelligence Committee, Wool in the Hill. It's all there on a blog, Enviro Show, but that's w.blogspot.com. Moving on, how about their brains were small?
4: They were big, dumb, and slow.
5: They couldn't go with the flow.
4: Their brains were small and they died.
0: While Rep. Hines may be a dino, Democrat in name only, the repugs are more akin to the dinosaurs of old whose brains were small and they died, as in white nationalist Secretary of War Pete Hegseth, who fancies himself a modern-day crusader. He even has a crusader logo tattooed on his chest, presumably under his armor? I don't know. Ross Story notes, quote, Pete Hegseth, the man put in charge of our entire military, is a devotee of a radical fringe that wants to replace our laws with a biblical autocracy. And his hand-picked pastors are now calling for the death of their political enemies. Joshua Hames and Brooks Pottinger, Hegseth's own pastor, were caught praying against James Tallarico of Powerhouse Dem, elected for Senate in Texas. Their prayer? Quote, I pray that God kills him. Stop him by any means necessary. Close quote. Tallarico is an actual Christian. Hegseth, no. Rested Development comes to mind. Go to the blog, click on the link for that. Take action. Climate crisis?

0: Speaking of belief systems going awry, how about reminding self-described believers in the war against nature that it's the climate crisis, stupid? This is timely. Quote, a powerful panel of administration officials voted unanimously on Tuesday to exempt oil and gas drilling in the Gulf of Mexico from measures to protect endangered whales and other imperiled species. The panel, the Endangered Species Committee, a high-level group that is often called the God Squad because it essentially holds power to decide whether a species lives or dies, they adopted the move during a brief closed-door meeting, close quote. So we got into this last week on our April Fool's show. This week, how about some pushback? Go to the blog, click on that link. Us humans aren't exempt from this disaster either. Click on that link. Quote, a new study calls for atmospheric composition and population biomarkers to be tracked alongside traditional climate indicators to better understand how gradual environmental change may influence human biology over decades. Close quote. CO2 overdose, anyone? How about pushing back on zombie biomass still coming at us in Massachusetts? Go click on that link, please. On the brighter side, we are closing in on Earth Day and Earth Week. We are already in Earth Month, when every year is Earth Year, right? Okay. No Trump, no KKK, no Fascist USA. No Trump. Is malignancy the mad king, hashtag no kings, despite all his madness, is pulling out all the stops to throw our next election? Check out Rachel Maddow's interview with Senator Mark Warner on April 6th. I have the link right there on the blog regarding a scheme to declare a fake national emergency in November. Surprise! Actually, doing so would constitute a national emergency, only not the one they intended. That said, his malignancy actually did something good recently. He fired Pam Bondi, the worst attorney general in U.S. history. Some believe he was thinking that she can't be subpoenaed to testify against him regarding the Epstein files. We'll see about that. Another monster down the tube. Meanwhile, last week during No Kings Day 3, hashtag No Kings, some folks gathered in Amherst, Northampton, Orange, Mass, others all around the state, the region, across the nation, around the world, 8 million humans to say, well, no kings. Click on those links. There were a few bogus arrests during No Kings 3, one of which was of a penis. Go click on that link. That makes me think of Waffles the Clown. Glenn.
1: Yeah.
0: What if his malignancy succeeds in extending Section 702 of the FISA Act without any privacy protections? Then Stephen Miller, Cash Patel, and the FBI can continue their warrantless searches through Americans' electronic communications, and Pete Hegseth can use AI to supercharge mass surveillance of America. Click on those links. And ICE can continue filling their horrific prisons. Click on those action links. The Mad King, hashtag no kings, and his underlings are the worst thing that has ever happened to the U.S. government, not just because of their fascist policies, but also corruption that would put the Gilded Age to shame, selling off our public lands, cashing in on the BS war, on Iran, threatening journalists with treason charges, even death for reporting the truth, payoffs to fellow felons, a long list of other corrupt transactions. There's a whole bunch of things you can click on there, and far too numerous to cover in one show. Surely you heard of his malignancy's announcement, a whole civilization will die tonight if no deal is reached with Iran. You know where that went. Nowhere. Hey, we call them the Mad King for a reason. He must be banished.
1: He has to be removed one way or another. you know, either through impeachment or through the 25th Amendment, but the guy is insane and an international embarrassment. It's gone too far.
0: Way too far. Okay, double speak of the week.
2: You're saying it's a falsehood, and our press secretary, Sean Spicer, gave alternative facts.
3: Look, alternative facts are not facts. They're falsehoods.
0: Our double speak of the week goes to the erroneously named U.S. Department of Justice. Daily Kos tells us, quote, Michael Flynn, who served as the president's national security advisor for one hot minute during the first term, before he pleaded guilty to lying to the FBI about his Russia contacts, he tried to reverse his plea and got the Department of Justice to drop criminal charges and then got a pardon, still doesn't feel like he's being adequately compensated. So the administration set out to take care of that. He did get a $1.2 million taxpayer settlement with the government. This isn't a real settlement, of course, because a settlement in a lawsuit is something that's hammered out between parties with adverse interests. This is just the DOJ openly siding with Flynn, like really openly, as in a DOJ spokesman issue an official statement that the settlement helps redress historic injustice of the investigation into Russian interference in the 2016 election. Also, this cash grab is apparently just the start. Quote, the Department of Justice will continue to pursue accountability at all levels for this wrongdoing, some justice mouthpiece said. Quote, such weaponization of the federal government must never be allowed to happen again. Close quote. There it is, Glenn. A double speak.
1: Yeah, triple speak of the week.
0: All right, how about who left the door open?
4: La puerta está abierta. Who left the door open?
0: I'm not sure how creepy Elon Musk managed to evade most of our name shame segments until now, but who left the door open for this whole lot, huh? We surely had a lot to say when Elon pranced upon the stage at his malignancy's inauguration, tossing out the Nazi salute not once but twice to the adoring hordes. But now we find old news from the aptly named Department of Homeland Security. Quote, DHS has come under particular scrutiny for its style of communication, which often evokes white nationalist rhetoric and symbolism. Posts by the agency have cheered remigration, a term that far-right parties in Europe have often used to describe the forced repatriation of non-white populations, including citizens. Other posts have referred to the president's mass deportation campaign as part of an effort to defend American heritage and culture. Sound familiar, Glenn?
1: Yeah, these are leftover genetic abnormalities that are left over from a bottleneck in the human genome that occurred several thousand years ago. There was a pinch point, and these are the people that are in charge now. The worst of the worst of the worst that resulted from this bottleneck in genetic diversity. And it explains a lot why we're in the situation that we're in.
0: All right, moving on. The Embargo Show, Echo Chamber. We repeat tipping points. Action alert on the plight of our feathered friends. Quote, a new peer-reviewed study published in Science finds that bird populations across North America are declining faster than ever, driven largely by the combined pressures of industrial agriculture and climate change. Researchers analyzing decades of data found many species are not just declining, they're declining at an increasing rate, pushing some closer to extinction. This isn't just a wildlife crisis, it's a community crisis. Birds are essential to healthy ecosystems that people depend on every day. They help control crop-damaging pests, pollinate plants, disperse seeds, and keep natural systems in balance. When bird populations collapse, it signals that ecosystems are unraveling and that the services nature provides to our communities are breaking down as well, close quote. And that alert goes on, sadly. Unfortunately, federal leadership has failed to confront these interconnected threats, and in some cases, such as the expansion of glyphosate production, has actively made them worse. The U.S. Department of Agriculture continues to subsidize and support farming systems that accelerate habitat loss and biodiversity decline. If Washington won't act, states must lead. We call on state leaders to direct their agencies to limit the most destructive forms of intensive agriculture and protect wildlife, close quote. Okay, and you can go click on an action link on that as well. And that brings us to our Critter of the Week.
5: We all are animals. We all are animals.
0: Our Critter of the Week is very much a harbinger of spring. Mass Audubon says, quote, American robins, Turdus migratorius, are one of the most familiar feathered friends in all of North America. Among the earliest avian vocalizers each spring, you can often hear them singing before dawn and late into the sunset. Their iconic red breast and yellow bill make them easy to recognize and admire, close quote. And soon enough, robins will start their mating and nesting, quote, nearly all birds will display aggressive behavior when they perceive a threat to their nest or young. Birds that nest near people, like American robins, are the most frequent assailants, harassing people, domestic animals, and other birds. Defensive behavior toward people can take the form of loud vocalizations, feigning injury, or pursuing or attacking the intruder. Birds are most aggressive towards humans during the nesting period, the interval between hatching and the young bird's departure from the nest, a span of about 2 weeks in common backyard nesters. So it's best to avoid areas where robins are nesting because, you know, revenge of the critters, Glenn.
1: Yeah, just like in the movie Birds.
0: Okay, that brings us to our quote of the week.

0: quote, "It is true that the Earth's temperatures does change a lot over millions of years. In fact, scientists believe that about 125,000 years ago, it may have been even warmer than it is right now. What is disturbing, however, is that temperatures are rising much faster now than at any time in the past 2 million years, close quote. And that's from Bernie Sanders.
1: Before we go to the interview, yes. I just wanted to mention the fact that our forest protection bills that we've been talking about on this show, well, for years now, but the ones that are going through the legislative cycle right now got reported out as a combined bill that we were not happy with. And so thanks to Senator Paul Mark from Berkshire County, our state senator out here, he introduced an amendment to the Environmental Bond Bill, Amendment Number 201, you can look it up, which is a great forest protection amendment. And if that gets incorporated into the Environmental Bond Bill, we will be celebrating here on the Enviro Show. So if you're interested in looking that up, go check out Amendment Number 201 to the Mass Ready Act, or the governor's Environmental Bond Bill, in this session. And apparently it is being voted on this coming Wednesday. So probably not anything that can be done by our listeners prior to the vote, but we'll hopefully get that amendment adopted.
0: That's great news. We've been talking for years with him about forest protection. He's really on the ball. I think it's time we had our interview with Jeremy Whalen, who, interestingly, is the first challenger to Representative Richie Neal, who has been in office for way too long and has no respect for any of the activist community in Western Mass, and he needs to go. So please, everyone, pay attention to this interview, and when it's time to vote, I'd say push the button for Jeremy in the primary. Okay, EnviroShow listeners, we are very fortunate to have Jeremy Whalen with us, who is running against Richie Neal. As you know, Richie Neal has been with us far too long and is really disrespectful towards the activist community and his constituents. And Jeremy happens to be right on target, as you'll note from this interview. Jeremy, welcome to the show.
2: Yeah, thank you for having me, everybody. Yeah, he's been there for 37 years, and I'm 38 years old.
0: Yeah.
1: Wow.
2: Yeah, I like to throw out that little stat.
0: All right. Well, we'll be, since this is an Earth Day, or Earth Month Enviro Show, we're going to be asking you a lot of questions about the environment. I'm going to start right off asking you what your position is on the climate crisis.
2: Yeah, so one of the things that we do as a campaign is try to make every situation relatable. I'm a big proponent of the Green New Deal. I think it was a miss on really marketing something that is a win-win, not only in terms of having an impact on the way in which we deal with the environment, but also creating jobs. So what I usually say is to people, well, if you don't have the incentive of just trying to save the one precious resource that we have, I don't care what Elon Musk says, we're not going to Mars anytime soon and colonizing it. We should be putting as many resources as we can on preserving this planet. But if you can't be sold on the environmental side, how about the idea that that is going to infuse money and jobs into our economy by building out this renewable energy infrastructure? And so I'm a big proponent of the Green New Deal. My opponent was the one person from the Massachusetts congressional slate to not vote for the Green New Deal. And we really need those solutions, and we needed them yesterday, to be honest. But also, you got to think about outside the box of just building out of infrastructure and what has happened in the past. Well, if we look at New York State, for instance, and others, they're taking initiatives to actually hold the corporations accountable for their polluting. So make polluters pay, and enacting federal legislation that holds the individuals that have polluted our streams and lakes and rivers and soil accountable, have that cleaned up. You can't, to a certain extent, clean up these things, but you can bring in money from these companies to help mitigate future disasters, help kind of clean up areas and really pay for the things that they've done, right? Another real big component, I was a teacher for the last 11 years. Looking critically at education, especially in a time when we have the current administration trying to deny science and enact legislation to do so, we need to be teaching our younger generations about the climate crisis that we're in. And we need to be on board in thinking about how that education translates into action. And that is through kind of comprehensive K through 12 embedded curriculum and working together to try to solve the solutions and educate our youth. And then fossil fuels. I mean, we're talking about a largely unnecessary war that has a lot of different environmental impacts as well as the lives lost right now. That has a tremendous impact on the environment. The military-industrial complex has a tremendous impact on the environment. We need to be scaling back military operations. We need to be scaling back our military in general, and we need to be phasing out those fossil fuels that come along with it. That also bleeds into the larger economy too. So those are just some things. We'll probably get into some of the nitty-gritty, but that's kind of my approach to thinking about environmentalism. It's not just thinking about building on infrastructure. It is about educating our youth. It is about holding those accountable that have polluted in the past. And it's about phasing out those fossil fuels and reducing the military-industrial complex that is getting us into this environmental disaster.
1: Hey, Jeremy, this is Glenn. Yeah. And I appreciate very much the fact that you've been teaching, which I consider to be, you know, one of the key public services that our country provides. At the local level, a big part of town budgets go to the school funding. 70-75% of the local budget goes to local education. And yet, at the federal level, they're talking about now getting rid of the Department of Education and let the states handle it. Well, the states are already completely overburdened with paying for local education. That's just ridiculous. Instead of spending $1.5 trillion on the military, we should be spending $1.5 trillion on education in this country and let the Pentagon hold bake sales like we do at our local schools here to raise money to buy pencils and things. But anyway, that, you know, that's my editorial opinion. I really appreciate the fact that you're a public servant. I was a public servant my entire career. Nice. And I think that that is really critical to making things work is that we have dedicated people. You may get paid less in a government job, but the rewards are that you're part of keeping society functioning. And right now, we're in the process of dismantling the Department of Education and so many other parts that keep society functioning. And I'd like to get into this little bit about public service because I'm not here to bash your opponent, but I see, you know, somebody who spent that long in government, in the legislature specifically, and I don't really feel like the guy's ever been a public servant. The most I know about him is that he individually raises more money from corporations, business, wealthy people, and donors than any other member of the House of Representatives in the U.S. Congress. And to me, that is his job. That's his number one job. He doesn't seem to care at all about being a public servant. He's a servant for the wealthy tycoon sector. So, you know, how do we change that kind of equation so that we have true representation and a true public servant working for the good of the people? I have never heard anything that your opponent has done that has benefited especially Western Mass.
2: Yeah, this is the crux of what we're doing as a campaign. And I appreciate the question so much because it is as much as it is about me and differences of ideology and fighting for things like Medicare for All or abolish ICE or comprehensive tax reform. It's about a referendum on the political finance situation that we find ourselves in a post-Citizens United world here. Just to drop some crazy stats for you, my opponent raised $1.8 million in 2025. Of that, small contributions, we're talking about you give me $5 or $20 or $10. Of that $1.8 million, under $1,000 came from small donors. Everything else came from max out donations and the likes from large corporations. So if you're not interfacing with people, and the flip side of that is we, in half of the time, we raised like 1,200 small individual contributions. One of them came from one of my students who gives $1 a month, right? That is a person that I call and I thank. There's a real individual on the other end of that line when I give that thank you call. On the other end of his line, that's a corporation. And so what does that do? Well, when we talk about environmental initiatives, like I said, he was the one person from Massachusetts that did not sign onto the Green New Deal. A really benchmark piece of legislation that we all think about today didn't sign onto it. Why? Because the people that write his checks don't want him to do that. And he's not alone in all of this. He is one of every single individual, red or blue, that takes this money and then says that we can't have such and such, or that we need to temper our expectations. Well, our expectations are tempered because of this corporate money. And so that's why I'm really proud of what we've done. We've said from the get-go, we are going to be a lean campaign. We are not going to be able to compete against his corporate cash, but what can we do? We can inspire people. So yesterday we had 40 people knocking doors in Chicopee. We hit over 1,700 doors and 2,000 on the weekend. And we were having conversations with people, because that doesn't happen in Western Massachusetts. And we haven't seen that in decades, if at all. And so that is how you combat all this. And then bringing it back to environmentalism and how that actually applies to the grassroots work that we're doing, this is something that we hear about. When you go knock on doors, you hear about the

0: engines for the communities surrounding those areas. And would you be supportive of something like that instead of selling off all of the public assets, of actually protecting them and investing in communities and creating jobs through the recreation industry that we have here in Western Mass already?
1: Yeah, absolutely. I think that we need to be thinking proactively about protecting land. I mean, this, when I think about protecting land, I go back to Teddy Roosevelt, right? I forget exactly how many acres. I think it was over 200 million acres of land that he protected. And now we reap the rewards of those initiatives that happened on the federal level. And I myself love to go to national parks. I get into my little yellow van and I drive around, and everything from Yosemite to Acadia. And when you are at these places, you realize how important it is to preserve that land and how hard individuals work to manage that land as well. And it's not just the enter as a tourist and leave. There's forest management services that we benefit from. There are proactive ways in which we think about forest fires and preventing those. And these are all federal jobs that intersect into that preservation. And it also is a way to say hands off to corporations, because we are a large nation geographically, but also at the same time, we need to think about who actually owns that land. And we run into that all the time with pipelines and thinking of things of that nature. It's like, we really need to be thinking about the preservation of it, the management of those lands, the stewardship of those lands. And that comes with creating more national parks, because going to a national park is also marketing for environmentalism. When you go and you see, I remember the first time that I rolled into Yosemite and I saw El Capitan. It's just the grandeur of things like that, the majesty of it all. It just really anchors you into saying, yeah, this is something that we should be prioritizing as a country to preserve and protect.
0: Right. Thanks. I appreciate that. And I'm in favor of federal money coming into Massachusetts to create wilderness areas, but not money coming in to destroy our forests. Jeremy, let me ask a question about the state that we're in. Is named Massachusetts after the indigenous culture that was here upon a European invasion. But we're also here now in the center or the western part of the state. We live along the Connecticut River, which is also a tribal name, an indigenous name, Connecticut. And many of the towns in Massachusetts and many of the rivers especially are named after the native population that was here. And I'm wondering how you feel about some of the ideas having to do with restoration or rematriation of some of the areas of Massachusetts for the indigenous people that are here. I know there are a couple of nationally recognized tribes, and the Healey administration actually recognized some more native populations recently. But, you know, at the federal level, a lot can be done to restore some of the honor and respect to the native peoples. But right now, of course, in this current administration, the complete opposite. The original immigrants, that was all European immigrants. And now, you know, we treat the native people as if they're second-class citizens. So what's your position on involving Native American populations that exist today so they have a seat at the table so that they participate in things? I mean, what Biden did with bringing in the first Native American Secretary of the Interior was fantastic, but that should be widespread, and it should be, you know, not the exception. That should be something that is standard. So what's your opinion about that?
1: Yeah, this is a really interesting one to me. There's a lot of nuances to it, and there's a lot of different stakeholders that you have to bring to the table, and I think that there are solutions. In Belchertown, where I grew up, there is an initiative on the state level with the Nipmunk Farm Conservation Alliance, and it's the rematriation of Lampson Brook Farm. And it is a really fascinating way to watch this all unfold. I've met with individuals that are supporters of the stewardship of this land. What they

0: And to do is give the land back to the Nipmunk. They were actually, the Nipmunk were not in this area in particular for this farm, but the premise is there. It is stewardship of the land that also allows for the current farmers to continue their practices. And if they so choose to perpetual lease, if they so choose to leave, there's also a component to this that is a community farm where individuals can get food. And I think that I really like this as the example because it's working with the community, acknowledging the history of Americans, bringing them into the fold and having ownership and stewardship of that land. And I see it largely as a win-win. The individuals that are there are working together and they're continuing their practices. There is an acknowledgement of some of the stolen lands that we're on. And I also think, just being pragmatic, that people don't necessarily go back in the annals of history to think about land as stolen or these things that we are enjoying the benefits of with houses and roads and infrastructure that we build out. There's that shorter history for us saying, well, we've been here. This is my life. This is my experience. What do you mean we need to share it with individuals that had it before? I don't remember any of those people. And so it's a good way to think about rematriation and think about ways that we can do it together and in sustainable ways that's better for all of us. I largely see that as a win-win, right? It's also dispelling some preconceived notions. I think that, unfortunately, and this is true in our society, when people think of, there's a Q&A on their website, for instance, and it says, no, we are not putting a casino on this land. It's a small little farm in Belchertown, Massachusetts, right? But what people immediately go to is some of these things that they've had, these stereotypes, these assumptions that they've had in their heads of what actual land ownership of Native Americans is, which is simply not true, right? And so I'm really interested in that. I have those conversations with stakeholders there, and I think that that could be, it's one of the first, or it's the first, if it goes through, in the state. And I think that we can use that as a model for larger initiatives in ways that we could work together when it comes to rematriation.
1: All right. Well, we've been speaking with Jeremy Whalen, who's running for the U.S. House of Representatives here in Western Mass. And I'm just going to throw out one more thing, and I might edit this out of the show. I'm not sure. But the last person that ran against Richie Neal was subject to a smear campaign.
2: Right.
1: And I'm just wondering if you're anticipating that kind of dirty politics that it seems like maybe Richie Neal is known for, this kind of underhanded, dirty, sleazy politics. Anyway, are you anticipating anything like that in this campaign?
0: Yeah, we're always prepared for what could come down the line. And that's unfortunate, because when I hear stuff like that, and I look at the history of previous challengers and the tactics used, I go, do you want that as your representative? When somebody goes, wow, Richard Neal, you got to be careful, he's gonna try to drag you through the mud, do you want that representing you in Congress? That is, to me, not only a failure of leadership, it's a failure of moral character. And so we've been prepared from the get-go. It's why you haven't seen real serious challengers in a while, because everybody that is in the political sphere has been waiting in the wings, and political etiquette says that they need to wait their turn because they're deathly scared of losing their political capital because of the situation that he's created. He's created an environment of fear for anybody that could challenge him. Well, I'm a different candidate, and it's a different time. I think that what you see from our campaign, we're very authentic and root and relatable. And I'll tell you, I was at the beginning of all of this, and a general consultant said, hey, you need to delete all your social media. You need to delete yourself off the internet because he's going to come and try to get you. And I go, no. I go, I can stand by everything that I've done in my life. I've been a public school teacher for the last 11 years, and I was working in community media before that. And I love the legacy that I've had. So if he wants to come and scrutinize or pick pieces out of my past, well, one, his entire record is in the public eye in FEC reports and all the corporate money that he takes and the way in which he votes. So let him come at me, because the other thing is, I'm not going to take anything lying down. I am someone that I think that what happened in the previous rendition with his previous challenger, we were in a different time and he took a dignified route, and I can't blame him for it. Instead of going low or fighting back, he kind of made it into a regal response that was filled with dignity, and especially at a time in which his opponent was, Richie Neal, was being undignified, but that it still sank its teeth in. That narrative still held, and he lost a lot of traction that he was building. I'm not that guy. If you come after me and my moral character and all the things that I've done in the classroom for my community, or you attack my family, it's game on. And I am not going to take that sitting down, and I'm going to point out that tactic that you are using and show that you've done that in the past. And so I think people get that too. That's something that I hear from a lot of people. They didn't like the strategies that he employed because, quite frankly, it's lazy, and it's a way in which, and rather than campaign, you just try to land low blows and take shortcuts as a result. And we're putting in the hard work, and I'm doing it my authentic self. So that's an armor in all of this. When I can sit there and be my true self, then anything that comes at me, I can tell it like it is, and I'm always real transparent and honest about it. And so,
1: excellent.
0: Yeah,
2: there it is. Yeah,
1: excellent. And so, Jeremy, before we go, can you tell folks how to follow your campaign, how to get involved if they're interested in supporting you, either financially or, you know, the best thing is boots on the ground. The ground game is the most important thing. And so can you tell folks how they can find you on your online presence, how they can follow you, and how they can get involved?
0: Yeah, absolutely. So WhalenForCongressMA.com, WhalenFor Congress, CongressMA, as in Massachusetts, .com. WhalenForCongressMA.com. There are events that we do. We were just knocking doors this weekend. We do town halls. We do house parties. Postcarding is big. We'll set you up with a stack of postcards, and you can write. And you can write on anything that you want, issues that are important to you. Environmental issues, people write about that all the time. There's also our Act Blue is right on the website as well. We're doing this grassroots style with a lot of help from individuals across this district and beyond, with small donations and saying no to the corporate money that's got us in this mess to begin with. And any way in which you can translate this frustration that belies all of us on the current administration and otherwise into action, that's what we've been doing. I'm really proud of my team. And yeah, please get involved. The contact form goes right to me, and I will get right back to you and reply right back to you. So that responsiveness, something that we don't have, is super important as well.
2: Yeah. And guess who shows up at No Kings rallies? And
0: we were at 9 of them. We were at 9 of them myself. We had the campaign at 22 on the last one with 30 volunteers at them.
2: Excellent.
1: All right. Well, Jeremy, I just want to thank you first for being on the show, and second for doing an amazing thing, and that's trying to unseat a totally entrenched, crusted over barnacle on the legislature.
0: Ooh, that's a good one.
1: Hopefully we can scrape him off and we can have someone, you know, new who really does understand the community. And so really, thanks for being on the show, and good luck with the campaign. We are definitely, individually, we're supporting you, and we hope that our listeners will check out your campaign and get involved.
2: Thanks, Jeremy.
0: Yeah, thank you. And thank you for having these discussions. It's so important to be informed. Information leads to advocacy, and advocacy leads to action. That's what I say. And you're perfect examples of how we can do this together and find interest and joy in doing so. So thanks for having me, and I appreciate it.
2: Great, and we'd love to have you back on the show.
0: Yeah, anytime.
1: Yeah, we'll have you back for the celebration party.
2: Yes.
0: Yeah, let's do it.
1: Okay. Thank you.
0: Yep, see you later.
2: So, Glenn, what did you think about that?
1: Well, you know, I'm always in favor of some fresh outlooks and fresh approaches to things. And we all know that Richie Neal is the biggest money bag in the U.S. House of Representatives. he raises more money from special interests and industry lobbyists than any other representative. And there's something wrong there. There is something really wrong. You know, he doesn't represent us. He represents money. And yeah, I understand that there's a lot of corruption in the government, but let's get rid of at least part of it and replace some guy who should have been unelected a long time ago.
2: And he has such disrespect for his voters. I hear endless stories of activists trying to meet with him. And even if they do manage to get a meeting, he's just very flippant and totally disrespectful.
1: He does not care at all about the local issues in Massachusetts. He doesn't. All he cares about is making sure that his donors, you know, his rich benefactors get their way in Congress, and that's just wrong.
2: Yep. It's time for new blood. Okay, now onto the bus stop billboard, and we remind Wireless Show listeners that the very top of the billboard has all the actions daily, weekly, that dealing with what's going on in Washington. It's all there. And a lot of that is done by other groups, and a lot of good work has gone into listing all those events, and there's a lot, a whole lot. So let's move down to Saturday, April 18th, 10 a.m. to 12 p.m., Power of Forests and Water, Creating Rain and the Global Circulation Moisture. It's part of a new MIDI conference series, Protect and Restore Ecosystems to Cool the Planet, and taking place on Saturdays. Go to the blog and learn more about that.
1: All right, on Tuesday, April 21st at 10:30 a.m., it's We the People, Not Data Centers. And this is all about the rapid proliferation of data centers and the cost of the environment and threat to democracy. So there'll be a conference happening and demanding a moratorium on new data centers. So that's going to be happening in Washington, D.C., and there's a link on the blog for that.
2: And then Earth Day, which is Wednesday, April 22nd. 6 p.m., screening of Microplastics Madness. It's a terrific family-friendly film on the impacts of plastic waste, and that's going to be at the Leverett Crafts and Arts Center, 13 Montague Road in Leverett, Mass.
1: All right, I'm going to maybe take my plastic spoon that's embedded in my brain and check that out. Wednesday, April 22nd, also Earth Day. You can join the UU Ministry for an Earth Day worship ritual that celebrates the sentience that surrounds us in loving memory of Dr. Jane Goodall. So check that out. The earth is full of creatures who are both sentient and capable of feeling, and sapient, capable of complex thinking, according to Dr. Goodall. So go to the blog, click on that link.
2: Yeah, great. Thursday, April 23rd from 8 to 10 a.m. in the morning, De-Ice Citizens Bank Coalition, as I was talking about, but this is a major protest at the bank's corporate annual meeting at their headquarters in Providence, Rhode Island. So you can sign up for that on the blog.
1: And Wednesday, April 29th, 4 to 5 p.m., it's bird-friendly spring Q&A with American Bird Conservancy experts, and they'll be talking about all different kinds of birds, like the migratory birds, the wood thrush, and the ruby-throated hummingbird, and the western tanager, and they're all returning and breeding right now. So what do we need to do to ensure that these birds survive? Go to the blog, click on that link.
2: So Friday, May 1st, May Day, all day, join with unions as allies to protest on that date. Indivisible Massachusetts Coalition suggests arranging field trips, ride shares to Maine, large events in Boston, Worcester, and Holyoke to show solidarity in large numbers rather than small events like hashtag No Kings. And there can be a message of this event. Go to the blog, click on that. So coming up on May Day, Glenn.
1: May Day, May Day. May Day. Yeah, really. Yeah, well, I'm just going to say it is going to be May Day, but remember to listen to your mother.
2: That's right. Okay. This is Theo saying adios. Till next
1: time. And I'm Glenn Ayers. Get out and enjoy nature.
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They call me Cruel Stagger. I heard boom, boom. Sound of an old Colt 44. Last time I saw Billy, man, he shot down late on the barroom floor. He was a bad man.

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1: 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How's your morning going?
2: Excellent. How about you?
1: So good.
2: Any business issues?
1: I was taking care of business this morning.
2: Good.
1: And
2: no
1: now
2: doubt.
1: We're going to take care of
2: business.
1: Of business, yeah.
2: Yeah.

0: 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Did you like the set, Henry?
1: So good.
0: What was your favorite song?
1: I found the last one really satisfying.
0: That was the prank song of the set. It's just so good, right? Like,
1: what's not to like?
0: What's not to like? So now we're going to take it over with DJ Irony Poison
1: Part 2.

0: Good morning, Greenfield. That was David Axelrod with Holy Thursday. It's a Holy Monday. I hope you're all enjoying it well. This is a brand new episode of Rock Talk with Roth. Thank you for your patience. Sorry about the hiatus. I have 2 more hours of breakbeats that I'm very excited to share with you all. We're going to play the original track. We're going to show you what the Pioneers turned it into. Probably something you've heard before. So once again, Holy Thursday by David Axelrod. You guys want to see what they did with it? Stick around.
1: Good morning, Dr. Carter.
2: Hey, sweetie.
1: Looks like it's going to be a long day.
2: Another one, huh? What we got?
1: Your first patient is suffering from a lack of concepts, originality, his flow is weak,
2: another one.
1: And he has no style.

0: gotta wait, wait. I think I lost her.
1: Good afternoon, Dr. Carter.
0: First.
1: I don't know about this one. His confidence is down. Vocab and metaphors needs work. And he lacks respect for the game.

0: I saved your life.
1: He looks good. His vitals are up. He's looking good. He's looking good. I think we got one. Dr. Carter, I think we got one. Yep, we got one. We saved him. He's good.
2: Is this Howard?
1: He's good.

That'll be Woman to Woman by Joe Cocker. Next up is Sylvia Stripling. You can't turn me away. I'm not even going to play the song that they made out of the sample, because the censored version is not worth it, but I'm pretty sure you know what song it is. And if you don't know, ask somebody.

0: little bit about myself. My name is Mike. I am originally from Western Massachusetts, but I lived most of my life in Italy because my parents wanted to, you know, make things a little bit complicated for me, which is A-okay. It was a fun time. But I basically lived in Italy most of my life and then came back to the U.S. for studying in high school. And I came back with a big, big old diagnosis of ADHD. So from that moment forth, I've been really interested on neurodevelopmental conditions. And it's been a fun time to figure things out about myself and help others figure things out about themselves. And I've been working with kids with autism for the past year and a half as a behavioral tech, and it's been a blast. It's really fun to just spend every day with young ones and, you know, do what is best for them, which is relaxing and figuring out ways to communicate. Which is what I'm all about.
1: What's the age range of the kids that you work with?
0: The age range I work with is basically toddlers, but I'm going to work with middle schoolers and high schoolers within the next year. So I'm very excited about that. I'm actually starting up a grad school for social work at Smith College soon. So I'm very, very excited about that as well.
1: Well, Michael, congratulations. It sounds like a really, really interesting and rewarding career path. I'm very excited to have you talk, and hopefully some of my listeners will get some ideas about your perspective on how best to work with kids in that demographic, because I'm pretty sure it's confusing.
0: Oh, absolutely. It's a crazy world out there, and it's even more confusing for a young mind to accept what's going on. But, you know, I came to this realization that there's not a lot of conversations about burnout and about balance within everybody's life. And it's definitely an important one, because not only do people who help others on their work life deal with burnout, but everybody does, because this is a community lifestyle that we live. You know, whether it's a chosen family or family members of your own, you're always spinning your wheels and always having something to do with life and work and personal issues, et cetera, et cetera. So it's definitely a complicated thing. So I'm going to start off by defining what burnout is. So burnout is basically a prolonged overwhelm caused by monotonous daily activities that lack purpose on a personal level. What does that mean? It means life, in short. It is everything that you do on a daily basis that, you know, might not have as much meaning as you hope. That goes from work to family life to maybe even having problems with relationships in your life, or having problems with, you know, experiencing joy, you know, which is something I struggle with a lot. It's hard to keep your head upright with everything going on nowadays, and it's definitely important to check in with yourself, because burnout

0: 16 toneladas. Sente esse samba quente.
1: Alright. That was 16 toneladas. Fun Portuguese cover of 16 Tons by Noriel Vilela. Back to this special episode of Rough Talk. We were just discussing burnout. I'm here with my friend Michael. Michael, what are some of the things you recommend for dealing with burnout?
2: Well, I think that the first thing to realize about burnout is that it's coming from a place of achieving perfectionism. You know, we

0: We have such high standards for ourselves on a daily basis that we can't keep up with on a regular time frame. It is a product of work. It's a product of the society that we live in. It is a product of different expectations, especially for the younger generations. I'm in my 20s right now, and just the lack of experiencing mistakes and screw-ups is really affecting everybody's anxiety levels on how to deal with shortcomings. And burnout comes from high expectations of oneself, but the first step is to appreciate mistakes and appreciate the fact that not every day could be 100%, and realizing when it's time to give 80% on a certain activity. And it's important to realize the difference between stress and burnout. Stress, I would define as something that is more immediate and highly detectable. But burnout is something that is slow and sinister that you can't quite put your finger on until it's too late. And it's a slow process that chips away at you on a daily basis where you're not really aware of how you're taking care of yourself. Burnout is basically something that happens after you neglect your own needs, and it could cause a lot of issues within your life, between isolation or drug use, anything like that, irritability, muscle pain, headaches, anything like that. And it's important to realize that if you want to help other people within your life, that you got to take care of yourself. That's the number one thing you got to do. And I think that the best way to deal with burnout is to detach from that sense of perfectionism. First things first, for sure.
1: Yeah, I think perfectionism is just such a huge obstacle on the way to fun for me personally. You know what I mean? We can take, this radio show, for example. I'm not particularly good at mixing. You'll hear a lot of awkward transitions if you listen to me. I'd like to get better at it, and I chip away at it. Just because you're not instantly good at something doesn't mean you won't get better at it with time, practice, and slow, boring, tedious, steady little repetition. I remember being 13 or 14 and trying to take music lessons and being so frustrated that I didn't instantly sound good at this thing that people spend their entire lives practicing and working and getting good at. And so I just figured it wasn't worth doing.
0: Absolutely.
1: And so, yeah, I would say perfectionism is very, very dangerous obstacle that can get in the way of you having a good time, which is what I think you're here for.
0: Absolutely. I completely agree with that. I think that it's a stressful time to be alive, and more so than ever, we need to focus in on what makes us happy and what makes our community happy. Because at least for myself personally, that's the first thing that I do when I feel burnt out, is I reach out to others. But of course, it depends on how I'm feeling. Like, there's different types of relaxation and coming to terms with yourself during burnout. Sometimes it's reaching out to a friend, and sometimes it's laying on a cold tile floor. There's no in between. Or there is actually very much an in between. If your sense of relaxation is something a little bit more intense, or working out, or doing something more physical, that's your type of relaxation, and it depends on what you've been doing for the day. For example, if you've been working physically on a stressful level with your body on a daily basis, you might want to do something more still and calm. But on the other hand, if you've been working a desk job the whole day and just sitting down on a desk, you might want to get up and move. It's really up to the situation, and it depends person to person. But I think that another aspect that helps with burnout is building in breaks and building in fun within your daily schedule, to break up that monotony. It's definitely helped me out in a lot of ways. And it's also important to remind yourself that it doesn't need to be anything big or huge or involved. You know, I remember the other night I just signed up for a random course online where there was an informational session about psilocybin therapy, and I did that on a night that had nothing else going on. I figured I needed something more stimulating for my night rather than just curling up and watching YouTube on my bed. You know, it's a learned skill for sure, because in the past I would have used my depression and my mental health as an excuse to just completely turn it in for the night, but it's important to go against what your depression is telling you, for sure. That's one thing I tell people, is to work against their first idea that they have.
1: So I'd say that's an important thing to focus in on here, is that, you know, while at the same time you're saying you need to make sure that your day is fun, make sure that you're taking time for yourself, that there's self-care within your day, you know, as somebody who's definitely been depressed before, sometimes that can be equated in my mind for just indulging my own depression. And, you know, that's, Michael, you study this stuff. And so for you, taking a course, educating yourself, you know, that's sublimation. That may be like a healthy way of dealing with these things. But what would you say for those of us that are stuck doom scrolling? You know what I mean? And just really can't get ourselves curled out of that ball in the first place. You know, it's all we can do to feed ourselves, you know, maybe clean the apartment. You know what I mean? And we get home and we're tired.
0: Yeah, yeah. I'd say for that, it's really important to start as minuscule as possible. You know, whether it's doing something for 2 minutes, it's important to get moving in a direction. And it's also important to practice gratitude on a daily basis and be thankful for every little thing that you do on a microscopic scale. I think burnout is also caused by a feeling of underappreciation within your life and feeling like you're not being listened to or not being heard or loved. And it's good to remind yourself of all the good that you do on a level that is digestible. You know, I'm not asking you to blow things out of proportion and say that you're the greatest person who's ever lived, because that's not the point. But
1: nor is it true.
0: Exactly. Exactly. It's good to be humble.
1: Well, that's a wonderful message, Michael. I think I'm going to put on some music that coincides with that. But before we hop on that, just a quick reminder that we love you. You're worthy of love. And we're all going to be okay. Here's some music.

0: Little on the nose there, but that was the Chambers Brothers with I'm So Tired. I love those harmonies. I love that group. The Chambers Brothers, if you don't know, were this incredible, mostly two, but formed into a band of musicians in San Francisco. Everyone wanted them to do R&B. Everyone wanted them to do soul because of their ethnic background. They ended up making some of the most psychedelic doo-wop albums you've ever heard in your freaking life. Strongly recommended the Chambers Brothers. We're back on Rock Talk with Roth, the Bone Broth Goth, on WMCB LP. Hi, Greenfield. I love you. And we're sitting with my friend Michael. We're discussing burnout. We're discussing neurodivergence. We're discussing what to do for yourself, what to do for others. Michael, what do you... You have some more ideas about coping with burnout.
1: Yeah, definitely. I think that it's a problem that comes within the self, but can also be very much supported by other people within your life. I think that a big part of burnout is also having a lack of boundaries with people around you. And it's important to be a little bit more vocal about what your needs are and how to meet those needs within relationships, marriage, and friendships. It's good to understand what types of people in your life you could go to during these times of burnout, because some people are less and more available emotionally, and it's not a negative or a positive thing. It's just the reality of it. Some people are more susceptible to conversations involving this sort of topic, and it's important that you surround yourself with people who are able to have this sort of conversation, especially if you are friends or have family with neurodivergent tendencies. It's very important to know how to redirect the mind. Big part of what I do for work is basically distracting the mind from potentially self-destructive tendencies and self-destructive attitudes or actions. So I think that it's important to play this give and take with yourself and others to understand what is most important and least important to tackle on a day-to-day basis. Especially with autism, I feel like there is such an emphasis on trying to reduce certain behaviors when it's not really necessary. For example, if a child is flapping their hands or stimming in a vocal way and it's not destructive or distracting in an environment, why work on that?
0: For the layman out here, what is stimming?
1: Stimming is basically a behavior that is stimulating for the person with autism or ADHD, which provides comfort in moments of unrest. So that could be flapping hands, or it could be tapping feet. It could be jumping. It could be walking on your tiptoes. It could be talking or singing. It could be anything from A to Z, you know, anything that is that provides a stimulating response, you know, and it could also be something negative, like, for example, self-harm or banging your head against the wall, and or in a social setting being a little bit annoying. You know, I certainly have dealt with that in my younger years dealing with ADHD, where I would find a lot of stimulus out of being annoying, in layman's terms, you know. Can I say schmuck? Yeah, there you go.
0: Fine.
1: Yeah, all right, yeah. Acting like a schmuck sometimes, and, you know, it really does scratch that itch to be that person sometimes, and it's hard to mesh with people on a personal level when you're dealing with that internal unrest. And frankly, sometimes it's really embarrassing on a personal level to, you know, say that I am an adult and I still struggle with these types of issues. But I would say that if you want to help a neurodivergent individual, it is most important to set your priorities straight. and understand what really needs to get done first, rather than focus on what the external society might want you to work on. For example, being loud or obnoxious, whatever that means, you know, is something that I don't tend to focus on in my sessions a lot of the time. Because what's most important is that the child or the individual feels listened to on a level that is unconditional. And of course, I do step in when things get a little rough, but it's important to let things play out for a longer time than expected. And also not placing so many barriers on this child or on anybody within the spectrum. Especially if it doesn't have any sort of negative impact on the person themselves or on the persons around them. It is just such a waste of resources, you know, to spend time and energy focusing on an activity or an action that doesn't really have that much of a negative impact on the person or people around. And thinking about how much effort is necessary for neurodevelopmental conditions to calm themselves down, it's, in my opinion, silly to put these things forth.
0: Right. You're saying, yes, it may look strange, but certainly none, you know, it's not hurting anyone.
1: Absolutely. That's the main thing. I think that the main issue with being neurodivergent isn't a personal problem, but it is a societal one, where it is very othering just because of other people being very judgmental and critical about how one should behave within a social setting. Which I find funny because I really get along with neurodivergent folks. I feel it strange when someone is maybe a little bit too in the line. You know, I like a little bit of je ne sais quoi to my people, you know?
0: Well, I'd say everyone has a little je ne sais quoi if you get it out of them. I guess just this whole concept of, you know, there's these lines that we say over and over again, but maybe don't follow. If you don't have something nice to say, don't say it. A big one for me, that someone hit me with this a couple years ago. I was on a date with someone, and I think they were like, they were vegan or vegetarian, and I immediately started asking them about it. You know, just as like a get-to-know-you icebreaker sort of thing. And she was like, you know, it's actually no one's business what I eat. And it's very true. Like, we have all these crazy opinions. Somebody, you know, somebody comes and tells you they're putting grape jelly on their hot dog. I mean, you'll watch six or seven people just go, oh my God! You know what I mean? They're going to freak out, but who cares?
1: Yeah.
0: It has nothing to do with me. And that's a tough one, because it's fun to talk about food. It's fun to have strong opinions about food, but, like, really, ultimately, doesn't matter, doesn't affect me in the slightest. I think this applies also to what you're referring to in terms of stimming.
1: Yeah.
0: You know, it doesn't affect you. It's not about you.
1: Yeah.
0: So, why do you care?
1: I absolutely agree with that. I think that I'll pull out some Italian wisdom for this, is a saying is "I gusti non si discutono," which means tastes cannot be discussed. And, you know, relating it to food, it's the same thing with stimming. It's like whether you have to tap your feet or sing a song or whatever you need to do to calm down, that's fine. As long as it's not affecting the health of yourself or others, go for it. I welcome it in my sessions. And I try to tell parents as much as I can to focus in on what's really important. And, you know, sometimes it's a little bit more involved, where it's, you know, having a timeout, perhaps, or having some time away from every activity. But sometimes it's just, you know, taking your shoes off and taking a walk in the yard, you know, being able to feel the grass and take it easy. It's also good to understand from a perspective of adulthood, how much we've developed as people in a sensory way, and remind yourself that these are children and they are still basically working out the internal structure of their body, and they're still working out how everything feels and works. So not giving them the opportunity to really test things out is stunting their development in a way that is detrimental. And as long as it's not impeding upon the health of the individual or other people around them, I'd say go for it. And it's definitely important to focus on somatic practices, whether it's your client or yourself. I gave warnings to my clients about wiggling in their yard before a session would happen.
0: Sorry, wiggling?
1: Yes, indeed, wiggling.
0: Like
1: Rob.
0: like a bug.
1: Indeed, like
0: this
1: a
0: what
1: bug.
0: I think of.
1: Yeah,
0: your clients are wiggling like bugs in the yard.
1: Indeed, maybe like a worm. I'd say I'm more of a worm when it comes to wiggling.
0: Oh,
1: for
0: you
1: sure.
0: Wiggle in the yard?
1: Yes, I wiggle before sessions. I get really into it. I wiggle my arms. I wiggle my feet. I dance a little. I do some jumps. I do squats. I move my body before even interacting with my clients, because that's the way that I center myself, and that's the way that I deal with burnout. You know, I've encountered so many stressful situations at work that I realized after a long time of just hitting a wall that I needed to work on my own practices. And I, you know, taught my students on how to use their body, on how to wiggle and how to stimulate their own, you know, senses. But I realized I wasn't doing that for myself, and that didn't make any sense. Because how am I supposed to teach a calm and relaxed state when I'm not practicing it for myself? I would tell clients, like, hey, if you see me wiggling my arms in a windmill motion outside, just don't worry about it. I'm doing my thing. Let me cook, you know? Yeah.
0: They're going to call the cops.
1: No.
0: No one will be happy about it. I don't think they like being called it because you're not, you know, everyone I know in emergency response really would also prefer we minded our own business 99% of
1: mm-hmm.
0: the time.
1: Mm-hmm.
0: To save everyone's time, to save everyone's resources, save your tax money.
1: Mm-hmm.
0: If you see someone outside wiggling, leave them alone. Yeah.
1: Let,
0: yeah.
1: Let it happen.
0: Yeah. Let it be.
1: Yeah.
0: Absolutely. Well, I don't know. I think I'm just thinking of my own personal experience. I was unmedicated my whole life, and to this day, undiagnosed. So I'm still up.
1: Mm-hmm.
0: No one's figured out what's quite wrong with me yet. But I think, you know, I look at everything, and I look at music, and I look at what an incredible effect it's had on me.
1: Mm-hmm.
0: It really, you know, there's two aspects of it. One, it's really, really powerful emotionally for me, and it's a good way for me to process feelings. But the second is that rhythm and melody allow me to finally focus. It's like a big
1: yes.
0: gloved hand on the back of my brain that gets me to calm down. So in my own way, that sounds to me like a stim.
1: Absolutely.
0: You know what I mean? When I hear music, I'm able to move. And I apply that all the time in my work. And anyone who's worked with me on an ambulance will tell you how annoying it is.
1: Mm-hmm.
0: because I'm just constantly humming or singing
1: yep.
0: or playing music the entire time.
1: Yep.
0: So I think this applies for everybody, regardless of whether you've been diagnosed with something or not. There's something out there that feels good for
1: mm-hmm.
0: your brains.
1: Mm-hmm. Mm-hmm. Absolutely.
0: And will help you have a better work day, you know, be more productive, and doesn't hurt anyone.
1: Mm-hmm.
0: I think you can do it. Find
1: yeah.
0: something annoying and be that.
1: yeah, it's important to remember that we're all apes with clothing. We are animals. We are beings who strive off of really weird activities. Like, if you were to describe your day to an alien, they would look at you a little funny. And that's a good thing. Because each different person has their own way to get through the day. And whether that's doing something very active or very mellow, that's your choice. And yeah, music has such a huge impact on my students. Like, there's some days where that's the only thing I could do, is throw on some music and have them relax a while. I even attempted to teach meditation to a lot of my students, and any type of mindfulness like that. Of course, I would make it like a play situation where it would be a little bit more stimulating for the mind of a child, like imagining a relaxing place in the woods and kind of guiding them through a natural environment by describing it to them. But wow, I've seen so much improvement, even with just the improvement in mood in the moment, especially with jazz music. It's really interesting to see how even music that is catered to an older audience can have such an impact on the young minds.
0: That's a wonderful segue. Let's try some jazz music right now.
1: Absolutely.
0: It's going to be Two Sleepy People by Fats Waller on WMCB-LP Greenfield 107.9 FM and streaming at WMCB.net.

When I get to heaven, I'm going to shake God's hand, thank him for more blessings than one man can stand. Then I'm going to get a guitar and start a rock and roll band. Check into a swell hotel. Ain't the afterlife grand? And then I'm going to get a...

Then as God is my witness, I'm getting back into show business. I'm going to open up a nightclub called the Tree of Forgiveness and forgive everybody ever done me any harm. Why, I might even invite a few choice critics, those syphilitic parasitics. Buy them a pint of Smithix and smother them with my charm. Cause

Yeah, when I get to heaven, I'm gonna take that wristwatch off my arm. What are you gonna do with time after you bought the farm? And then I'm gonna go find my mom and dad. And good old brother Doug, well, I bet him and cousin Jackie are still cutting up a rug. I wanna see all my mama's sisters, 'cause that's where all the love starts. I miss them all like crazy. Bless their little hearts. And I always will remember these words my daddy said. He said, "Buddy, when you're dead, you're a dead peckerhead." I hope to prove him wrong. That is, when I get to heaven. 'Cause I'm going

0: right. That was John Prine with When I Get to Heaven. I think about a 9 mile long cigarette all the time ever since I heard that song.
1: Sounds nice.
0: I hope it's real. I'm sitting here with my friend Michael, and we're having a really cool conversation about burnout, spectrum of autism, and, you know, I guess I'd like to shift it a little bit to, you know, stuff that's a little more practical for all the people that are listening that may have someone who is on the spectrum or may be difficult to deal with by, you know, our society's terms. What can you tell us about that? What are some basic, you know, plans or strategies we can have for helping keep things from escalating or things getting out of hand? Because I imagine it's tricky.
1: Yes, tricky is definitely the right word for it. I think that it is very complicated, and it changes on a daily basis, even with the same people, as we all do. You know, there's good days and there's bad days and there's medium days. But I think that I really wish I had a more solid answer for this, but I've only been doing this, you know, for maybe 4 years at this point. I think the main rule of thumb is distraction. Is trying to find a way to get that one track mind off of that thought or off of that action. It's really difficult at times, and it depends student to student. You know, you could try doing one thing with a student that worked great, and it might not work at all for another one. You know, it's something that isn't standardized on. Unfortunately, I wish it was easier. I wish I had an easy out, but I think that a good rule of thumb is distraction and having a loose sense of activities that could possibly go well with the client. And another important thing is distinguishing between verbal and nonverbal students with autism. I think that there's a lot of overwhelm that is involved with verbal cues and verbal communication. And it's important to keep that in mind because our first instinct is to speak when sometimes it's best to be quiet and lend a listening ear, especially in moments of overwhelm or stress.
0: Well, I mean, again, I mean, this is... I'm whatever I have, I'm undiagnosed. Just want to say that over and over again here. But, I mean, that just sounds like me when I'm, you know, what I call spiraling. When something negative happens, somebody says something that upsets me. You know what I mean? Somebody says something and just gets you, and you're just angry about it, and you just sort of think on that situation over and over and over and over again. I mean, that sounds like a one-track mind. But at the same time, I'm listening to what you're saying, and I'm like, okay, I you know, if I see someone in public, and maybe I, you know, I don't know them, but I don't see anyone around them, I'm not just going to, like, dangle keys and shake them or something like that.
1: No.
0: Like, what do you, what sort of methods are you used to distract someone? I mean, while still being a human being, I guess, and trying to give them the benefit of the doubt. What are some spots, I guess also, you know, second question, what are some signs that, you know, someone is having an incident?
1: Yeah, I think it, once again, it depends person to person, unfortunately. I wish there was a standardized answer for this because this is what makes it so complicated and difficult for parents especially because it could be different on a day-to-day basis whether or not they're getting enough or too little stimulus, or whether or not they're experiencing too much stress or too many visual factors or visual overwhelm or auditory overwhelm. You know, it's basically just a game of the senses and figuring out whether it's a lack of senses or an overwhelm of senses. And that could also be verbal or nonverbal. And it's important to really read the room socially and objectively. You know, are there any noises that are happening in the room? Are there any voices happening in the room? Are there arguments in other parts of the room that are muffled and maybe a little bit hard to hear? Is your student focusing on the window? Is there something interesting happening outside? Is there a lack of all of that? What's going on with the environment? It really depends. I had students, you know, self-harm by banging their head against the wall, and sometimes I would, you know, prompt them to get on the floor and feel the rug or anything like that that would redirect that stimulating activity to something a little bit more healthy. Or I would redirect them to breathe, depending on the situation, of course. And a lot of the time for my more verbal students, who could understand sentences on a better level, I found it was easier to use nonverbal cues or anything not involving speech, because, you know, someone who is capable of reading and understanding and also conjuring up sentences themselves could also be overwhelmed by that activity. And keeping it very low and slow and nonverbal for them as well is important. But then again, it depends student to student. Some people react better with more verbal cues, and other people react with nonverbal communication. I really do wish there was an answer for this, but I think that the answer is to really pay attention to who you're working with, and really pay attention to the environment that you're working in.
0: I mean, so like most, you know, the answer to most things is it depends,
1: mm-hmm,
0: right?
1: Mm-hmm,
0: and the older I get, the more I learn that. And I'm not trying to, you know, nail you down on any specifics. But I guess if you could just put yourself in the perspective, because you have a lot of experience working with these people, someone who is, you know, very high on the spectrum.
1: Mm-hmm.
0: They are having an event. They're in a mm-hmm. public space.
1: Yeah.
0: And some random person sees them and is trying to comfort them.
1: Mm-hmm.
0: You know
1: mm-hmm.
0: what I mean? Is that a good thing? Is that more stimulation, like more overwhelming? Are you making the problem worse? Should you just ignore it if you see it happening, or should you try your best to lend, you know, a hand?
1: I think this is the hardest part to accept, is that a lot of the time doing nothing is probably the best thing you can do. You know, and it's especially important to not give the behavior that much attention if you're an outside person. And if you don't personally know the individual having some problems, because especially going up to someone new and prompting that social interaction would be very detrimental in some cases. You know, it's good to have rapport and trust with the individual first. But I think that lending a smile and just having a non-judgmental look about you during the interaction is also a good idea. And having a completely flat face about it is a good idea as well. You know, trying to bring as little attention to it as possible is good sometimes. And I think that, you know, it sounds corny. It sounds like an easy way out. But, you know, I tell parents that that's probably the hardest part for them, is to not interact with their child when they're having a meltdown, you know, and to provide support, of course, but doing so in a way that is not promoting the activity. And sometimes that involves ignoring the problem. Not ignoring the problem itself, but ignoring the behavior if it's not if it's not detrimental to the individual or people around them. And that action of inaction is definitely a difficult thing for most parents and caregivers to accept. Because seeing a lot of these behaviors happen is painful. And it could incite a lot of insecurity within yourself as a parent. And it could cause a lot of internal struggle with questioning your abilities as a parent and as a caregiver. And in moments like that, I would say to remind yourself of the small wins and remind yourself of how far someone has come in a period of time, you know, because autism is not linear. It is a condition that ebbed and flows, and it's really difficult to put a finger on something that is not stable, and it's difficult to track any sort of progress. Because it is, once again, very volatile, and it depends on so many factors. You know, whether it's environmental factors outside of our control or within our control. You know, whether it's changes within the family dynamic or changes in weather or changes in schedule. You know, small things like that that really make a big difference for individuals who are already having a hard time finding stability in life. I think that the most important thing to do in any type of situation is to listen and understand what is triggering that response and what is triggering that type of behavior. Whether it's the fact that they can't get access to a certain activity or a certain food. It could be triggered by someone's scent. I remember having a client who had a lot of troubles with smells of their siblings because they were teenagers and, you know, they started wearing deodorant, and that would really, really, really bother them to the point where they wouldn't eat lunch, you know, and trying to challenge that behavior is difficult on every level, but it needs to be met with extreme patience and understanding. Because kids, no matter what age they are able to absorb that sense of judgment. They're able to understand conversations. Even if they don't know the words that are being said, they could understand tone. And they could recognize their name most of the time.
0: I think everybody does.
1: Yeah, absolutely. And, like, that's...
0: I think things that are animals understand tone.
1: Yeah, yeah.
0: Why wouldn't a child?
1: Yeah, and I say that because I have a lot of criticisms about ABA therapy or autism behavioral analyst therapy. Because it is too strict for the mind of someone with autism. And a lot of the time... Unfortunately, practitioners or techs don't have the sensitivities that are necessary for this type of work. And I've had people who have supervised me in the past not have that same tact with students as well, you know, where they would speak openly about a student's obstacles in front of the student themselves as if they weren't there. You know, and it's disrespectful from a lot of point of views, but it's also just demeaning, and it reduces this person to a statistic and a disability, which I think is not what autism is.
0: Well, it sounds a lot like, you know, what you're referring to could be traced back to burnout.
1: Mm-hmm.
0: Yeah. Which yeah. It's a cycle here.
1: Yep. Yep.
0: Yeah.
1: Yeah, and I think that the biggest enemy of burnout and any type of overwhelm is approaching life and every obstacle with whimsy. I think whimsy is definitely a hard thing to access nowadays.
0: Well, I hate whimsy.
1: Oh, you hate it?
0: You can't say that.
1: It's not
0: for me. I'm a very serious person.
1: Yeah.
0: The very serious show that we're running here.
1: Yeah, very, very serious.
0: So let's move to the next topic.
1: I see. I've struck a chord.
0: It's we don't do that here.
1: Yeah.
0: What's whimsy?
1: I'd say whimsy is approaching life without judgment or with little judgment, and also learning how to laugh at yourself and learning how to laugh at your shortcomings. That's another thing I've been able to really enjoy working with younger kids is just how funny they are. Like, I swear I had a very young student come up to me with a fake phone. It was a plastic phone. They came up to me. They answered the phone, and they looked at me dead in the eye and said, "You are on a recorded line." And I got scared, honestly. I'm like, what is going on right now?
0: I mean, probably were.
1: Yeah, I mean, you're always on a recorded line, you know. They're in your walls.
0: I mean, that kid sounds like a

0: timelines, especially for younger students. Just the pressure to get to the next level of your grade, for example, or get to the next level of education. There is so much pressure involving advancement that there's little intention to being where we are at the moment. Mm-hmm. And that's what my job is about, basically, is meeting people where they are and understanding what's causing the hiccups in that process. There's such an emphasis to go forward that we forget to really embrace what is happening in the moment. And that's with every type of student. I think that slowing down and understanding that time is the biggest medicine is really imperative. You know, it's really important to understand that time is the biggest factor sometimes. And there's nothing that we could do to control that, unfortunately. I wish we could press a button to have things move a bit more smoothly, but that's how it is, yeah.
1: You mean you don't like the way that time flows?
0: I hate time. I think time is the biggest plight on the planet. I think that people are too hung up on it. There's such a sense of need to be on time, and you know, of course you have to be respectful of other people's
1: needs.
0: Yeah, but at the same time, it's, especially if someone who's struggled to be on time most of their life is just like, I think it's hoopla. I don't really believe in it.
1: No, being on time is, okay, for some other people my age, you know, there was no texting.
0: Mm.
1: You had a watch that could tell you the time.
0: Mm-hmm.
1: But as far as appointments would go, I mean, I remember calling my buddy Matthew and being like, hi, Mrs. Matthew, you know, is Matthew on the phone? Matthew, come and meet me in this parking lot at 1:30. And he'd have to be there.
0: Crazy.
1: Or I'd just be sitting in a parking lot. Like, and so he would be. You know what I mean? He would take his bike and he would come out and meet me. And I do believe in the importance of being on time for the things that, you know, you make a commitment and you follow it out. It sounds to me like you don't hate time. You hate how we move through it. Like it's sort of a horizontal pattern.
0: Yeah.
1: There's past, present, and future. And that's how we look at it.
0: Mm-hmm.
1: As opposed to it all sort of happening at once, maybe.
0: Yeah, I think the thing I hate most about time is how we characterize it. You know, if someone is a little late, you have all these feelings of hatred.
1: Yeah.
0: Of, like, disdain. Of like, oh my gosh, this person is stepping on my toes right now.
1: Sloppy, and messy.
0: Oh my god.
1: Deserving of my contempt.
0: They're disgusting people.
1: Sick.
0: Oh my gosh.
1: And they are.
0: Yeah, absolutely. I'm a sick, sick person.
1: You are, and I showed up 26 minutes late to this show.
0: Undiagnosed. There you go. But, there's also so many cultural factors to just time. I'm Italian, and, like, I believe in having a little siesta and, like, going away at this time of day and not doing anything, just eating, you know, the most human thing you could do.
1: Eating and sleeping.
0: And the other thing. Yeah, the other thing we can't mention.
1: Yeah.
0: But, gosh, there is such an emphasis on stressing kids out, in my opinion. Just, like, let's get loose with it. Let's get really, really loose with it and see where it could go, because pressure is not going to create anything good, you know, and I think that the sooner we change our ideas about meeting different expectations, the better, or, like, how much emphasis we want to put on those goals.
1: What would you say to the idea that, like, you know, pressure cookers create excellence? I mean, you look at least as a guy, you know, some of the examples of that, you know, and people are like, I want to be like Michael Jordan.
0: Mm-hmm.
1: You know, I want to be like,

0: I want to be like Mike.
1: Yeah.
0: Any of the Michaels, really. Tyson, Jackson, you know, all these people mm-hmm. were created in a pressure cooker. Jackson, you know, his father beating him silly. Tyson growing up in Brownsville, Brooklyn during the 80s. And Jordan, yeah.
1: Mm-hmm.
0: You know, these are all crazy men. They're absolute psychopaths. And yet they did, I mean, it's hard to deny how incredible they were at their one thing.
1: Mm-hmm. Mm-hmm.
0: What do you think about that idea?
1: Well,
0: how do you push against that, maybe? Because I feel like a lot of people are doing that and have that idea about their kids.
1: Yeah, which is, in my opinion, a little bit crazy. Because we're talking about adult men here, you know? We're talking about people who've had that development and have also decided to move forward in a way that they wanted to. And the biggest part is giving your child the ability to make choices for themselves, you know, no matter what it is. And I think that you could apply some pressure to some aspects of your child's life, but some shouldn't be touched. I think that a lot of my own personal development happened within the pressures of not having support. You know, in Italy, if you say you have ADHD, they just look at you like you have 16 eyes and, you know, 3 mouths.
0: Yeah.
1: You know, it was
0: like, okay, what do you want me to do about
1: exactly,
0: it?
1: Exactly. Yeah. Like,
0: lunch is at 3.
1: Yeah. Yeah, it's like, shut up, Mike. It's time for nap.
0: Or yeah.
1: Why are you talking to me during nap time? Get out of here. They don't pay me enough. Whatever. But I think that it's important to have some pressure in life, but at the same time, it's more important that the individual comes to terms with what they want first, so they could decide what to be hard on themselves about, rather than telling someone what they need to focus on. Because that's not going to bring you anywhere. That's going to make your child maybe improve in the ways you want to improve, but they're not going to improve in the ways they personally want to improve on.
0: I think, yeah, I guess that's the thing, right? For every one of these examples, you know, of true greatness and excellence in a field, a pioneer,
1: mm-hmm.
0: You know, that does not prove the rule, right? It's a cognitive bias. So we have thousands of people that were also beaten by their father and told they needed to sing and they needed to dance and they needed to choreograph. And did not make Thriller, you know. They did not end up getting a giraffe. And they did not end up having a very, very weird later adult life either. Maybe they did. Maybe they all had that weird adult life without any of the fame or the fortune or the success.
1: Yeah.
0: You know. So that, for me, it would be nice, I guess. I don't know. You know, I agree with you very much about students. I think that it's crazy to give an 18-year-old control over thousands of dollars of student debt and the decision that they need to make for what their career is supposed to be at 18.
1: Yeah.
0: What the hell do they know?
1: Yeah, no.
0: Yeah. It's you know, I wanted to be a poly... I majored in political science.
1: Yeah. Yeah.
0: It's absolutely nothing to do with what I do now.
1: Yeah.
0: Yeah.
1: It's even worse in Italy, where they have you decide what type of school to go to in the 8th grade.
0: Really?
1: Yeah. We have the esame di terza media, the 8th grade exams that come up every summer and just completely demolish everybody.
0: What are your choices?
1: Your choices are like going to like a scientific school. It's called Scientifico. Or like a more language-based school or art school, or medical-based school, things like that. But it branches off from that point. And if I had to make that decision when I was in the 8th grade, Yeah, no, not at all. That's why I came to the U.S. to broaden my field of view, to, you know, have less pressure to figure things out at that age. And I can't imagine trying to conjure up any type of idea of what to do at that age. Like, I'm 15, what are you talking about? That's nuts. You know, it's archaic, and it's just what we've been doing for the longest time, but it's just what we've come to accept. And especially having a disability that wasn't really recognized in Italy was the worst and best thing that's ever happened to me. It was the worst because it was extremely difficult to go throughout my life without the supports I needed. Like, I was unmedicated for the longest time, and it was difficult for me to socially acclimate with people because of my differences. But at the same time, like, it taught me how to advocate for myself and how to be secure with who I am on a deeper level. But it's just amazing to see the differences between where I grew up and where I am now. You know, and especially where I'm at now professionally speaking, where I'm thinking and doing things that I would never think that a teacher would be able to do. You know, I'm very blessed to be able to teach students on how to emotionally regulate. You know, I didn't even know that was an option.
0: That was not a course in my middle school, no.
1: Absolutely, no. And I think it's arguably the most important. Like, what are you going to learn if you're completely overwhelmed? What are you going to shove in your brain? Absolutely nothing. I know one thing I shoved in my brain were a lot of bad ideas about myself and, you know, a lot of self-doubt and a lot of, you know, depressing, sad thoughts about not fitting in and not being able to achieve the potential that other people have been able to address and flourish in. And it really hurts a lot to see students suffering the way I did. And that's what drives me to do my best on a daily basis. It's recognizing how difficult it is to live life on a daily basis and doing so with different creative tools that I didn't even know existed. You know, and it's an art form of tossing everything you can at a wall and seeing what sticks. That's what I enjoy about doing the work I do now. I do more babysitting work nowadays instead of working with the ABA structure. And just the creative ways I've been able to solve problems has been so much more fruitful. You know, like, it's been a lot better to pump the brakes and go at the pace that my students want to go at rather than push them in a direction that doesn't feel natural. It's also helped to focus in on the actual problems that are occurring within sessions rather than focusing on whatever standards we have for the students that age group have set forth. Which I think it's important to have standards, but at the same time, it's more important to know at what time and what place to implement those standards at. Because too much too soon is just going to, once again, cause overwhelm, and with overwhelm, there's no space for improvement, in my mind. It's kind of like asking a crying person how they're doing. It's like, you're just going to get more wails, or you're going to get screamed at. It's like, what are you talking about?
0: Yeah.
1: I love seeing videos online of, like, people getting completely demolished by a car, and then there's always someone that goes up to them and is like,
0: Are you okay?
1: It's like, what are you doing, you know?
0: I mean,
1: the sentiment is right, but it's just, you know, a silly way to put it.
0: Absolutely.
1: Yeah.
0: Let's take a break. We're going to put on two songs. think I had something nice to compliment this one, but it's going to be the swimming song. Who does this one?
1: Oh, I have a sieve brain. I do not know. I don't remember their name, but I love this song.
0: Let's listen to it. The swimming song.

0: That's nice. That's Slowly by Amon Tobin. I like that song.
1: Very relaxing.
0: We're sitting here with my friend Michael. We're talking about Risenum with the Tism. And working with people on the spectrum. And, of course, for yourself, because everybody's secretly on the spectrum a little bit. Mm-hmm. And I guess that's where I just like to wrap things up. I mean, you do early childhood development. What about for people, not naming any names or taking long, hard looks in the mirror or anything like that, but people that maybe were undiagnosed, they slipped under the radar, but there is something.
1: Yeah.
0: And, you know, we're not in a position to go and really explore all of these different avenues of being. Because we're stuck here. We're now cogs in this machine. We have mortgage bills to pay, car insurance to pay, loved ones in our life that depend on us, older relatives, kids, siblings, whatever you have it, our friends and family. What is some advice you have for them for regulating? We got a lot of really good stuff about avoiding burnout. I heard a lot about what you said about, you know, just expressing yourself, you know, doing things with your own particular style, having some fun, having some whimsy in your life, taking the time to do so. What else would you recommend?
1: Yeah, I would definitely recommend if you're getting diagnosed or not diagnosed or have any questions about your own status of your brain chemistry and what goes on upstairs, I'd say focus in on unmasking. And what that means is basically listening to yourself more often than not and understanding where those critical voices are coming from, you know, because those voices of not being enough or being different or being, difficult to work with are all things that we've heard externally and that we've implemented with our own lexicon. And made ourselves believe that it's coming in from ourselves when it's actually been told to us by other people. So I definitely focus in on what those voices are telling you and unlearn a lot. I tell people that getting a new diagnosis is a lot about learning, but a major part of it is unlearning a lot of lessons that have been told to us throughout the years. And better understanding what works best for us rather than what works best for other people. You know, because there is a lot of accommodating for the external world that has been taught with neurodivergence. And a lot of the time it's unnecessary, in my opinion.
0: Well, it's necessary for something.
1: Yeah, someone, of course.
0: But not us, the individual. I feel like a lot of things are being used just to treat symptoms enough so that we can exist and feed into certain larger structures.
1: Yeah.
0: But that's not necessarily a fulfilling life.
1: Not at all. I find it to be extremely dull and boring and not very fruitful. I think that there's a lot of stigma surrounding ADHD and autism, around medication and not medication, but what matters at the end of the day isn't the label. It's what you decide to do to help out with those activities or help out with those stubborn thought patterns. One way that I like to describe my work is microdosing disappointment. And being able to tackle those small disappointments on a daily basis. And a practice I've been doing recently for my adult self is forgetting things at home and understanding that that's okay to forget things sometimes. You know, like,
0: it doesn't mean that you're a moron.
1: Exactly, exactly. Oh. It's just a completely...
0: That's huge.
1: Yeah, it's a lot of reframing that needs to happen within your own mind about what importance you give that certain activity that you don't quite love about yourself. Because there's a lot of things that everybody could work on. But if you're talking to yourself as if you're a sack of garbage that doesn't deserve any type of praise or reward, you're not going to get anywhere. And unfortunately, I think that that's the type of dialogue that we give ourselves as neurodivergent people. It's very negative and critical when it should be loving and accepting, even in the moments of hardship. But I think that the biggest thing you could do is focus in on what makes you happy, what makes your gears turn in a way that is smooth and healthy, something that gives you complete relaxation. Something that makes your brain work in ways that is comfortable. Whether that's playing chess, or whether that's going out and canoeing, or kayaking, or swimming, or laying on a tiled floor. Whatever it might be, just practice it on a daily basis. And especially with ADHD, it's hard to start a task. So I would advise to do something I found in the book Atomic Habits, and just allocate 5 minutes of your time, not even to starting that activity. For example, if you're trying to go to the gym more often, instead of having like a long session planned out, just plan to get to the gym and go in for 5 minutes. If you feel stressed or, you know, uncomfortable within that 5 minute period, that's good. Let that time go, you know, and once it runs out, you could get out of there, you know, but you've allocated 5 minutes to doing something that makes you feel a little bit uncomfortable and out of your comfort zone. Because it's not easy. I'll tell you this. There's no miracle cure. There's no schedule that you could follow. And sometimes actually following a schedule leads to more burnout for some people, you know, so it's difficult to figure out a solid way to deal with this, because there is no such thing. Everybody is so vastly different. So it's good to accept that fact, that everybody is so vastly different, that it's okay to be the way you are, and it's okay for you to have a lot of hardships involving regulation, emotional or professional, within your scope of work. And another thing I'd like to emphasize is that you don't need a lot of time. You know, I spoke earlier about how I would regulate myself by wiggling in front of clients' houses before I would start sessions. I would do that for 5 minutes. I would literally just do some squats, jump around, wiggle my body for 5 minutes. That's all it took. But if you do 5 minutes every day, then it becomes more of a routine, and more of something whimsical and fun that you could implement into your schedule with ease. Because we're not looking for perfection. We're looking for consistency. And whether that activity lasts 5 minutes or an hour, as long as you put in that work for that day, I'd say learn how to be content with that. And if you have to give even just 2% of your effort, that's fine too. Some days are like that. And you could hope that tomorrow is going to be a better day and you could give 5%. You know, start small. Start so small that it's barely visible. Because if you're going to put standards on yourself that you put to other people that don't struggle with this sort of thing, you're going to have yourself in a losing battle, and we don't want that. We already have enough losses in our daily lives with failing at connecting with people on a better level, or achieving different goals at work. Life is about failure, but when it comes to personal growth, there is no such thing as failure. You know, it's what matters to you, and it's what matters to your own growth and development. It's about going against yourself and comparing yourself to the day previous. It might be better, it might be worse, but it's good to keep that in mind. Another thing I would tell people to do is really start to get doing some art. And I hope it's the worst art you've ever created. I hope it's terrible, and I hope it makes you cry. But as long as you're creating and doing something that makes you feel good, that's what you should be focusing in on. Not whether or not you're producing something of value.
0: And quality.
1: Yeah, absolutely.
0: Everyone thinks art is supposed to be great.
1: Exactly. Exactly.
0: It just is.
1: Yeah. And it's a fantastic thing, especially for, you know, I've seen a lot of students thrive in an artistic way. And there's so much that you could do involving boundaries and art. For example, I taught this one student how to draw with their sibling, you know, because a lot of the time they would have a problem with working with someone else. And it taught them what? It taught them how to work with others. It taught them how to respect other people's art and their own, you know, creations, because they would have issues with erasing the whole board entirely, even if they did a small drawing on it. And it would also include the sibling's drawing, which always, you know, got them angry, of course, because, you know, they're working on their own thing over there. But it's very small and incremental, which is what makes working with students with autism so difficult. Because a lot of the times we're used to taking bigger steps, and it's good to get used to taking very, very small steps. Because small steps are still steps, and you need to realize that those small steps might be small to you, but they're huge to other people. And it's important to have that perspective every day, every hour, every time you walk in and see someone who is struggling. And with that, I'll pass. It was wonderful to be here. Thanks for having me, Roth. It was wonderful to chat and talk about something I care about. I'd like to give a shout-out to my partners, Caro and Kirsten. Thanks for being a support. And goodbye, Greenfield. Thanks again.
0: That was Michael with A Message of Love. You've been listening to WMCBLP 107.9 FM. It's your host, Roth the Bone Broth Goth. And we are wrapping up another episode of Rock Talk. I'm going to go enjoy this beautiful day. We love you, Greenfield. As always, take care of each other. Here's a different message of love.

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0: Troops oh. refuse to fight.
1: Good God, May.
0: All right. May 13th.
1: 2026. 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

0: yo, check this out, man.
1: Okay, tell me about the future public enemy.
2: Future public enemy got a...
3: Man, that's good stuff. Next up. That was Public Enemy, by the way. Next up, we got a song that was pretty controversial when it came out. This is not the version, not the original version. This is

Blue Cheer. Woo, that mic is hot. I'll tell you what, if that song had some cowbell, it would have everything. Right now we got the Stooges and their cover of Louie.

0: Yeah. I think that's a really enjoyable version of that song.
1: You're right.
0: Thank you.
1: Say what?
0: Right now, Motorhead. Oh. As long as I don't do that.

0: Now that's a band that puts everything into everything they do. Motorhead, fantastic. Just, well, good to be back here on May 13th, 2026. Welcome once again to another version of Pretty Vagans. You know, the station here just had antenna enlargement procedure and gone to stereo. Things are happening. There's lots of good shows, some new shows coming in. And if you're not in the area, to take advantage of our larger, better antenna, you can always get us universe-wide. WMCB.net.
1: And green, towering over your head.
0: And I'm kind of curious if anybody's listening, for one, but where they might be listening from. If you happen to be listening and you have a chance, go to WMCB.net, send an email, say you're listening. Go to my page and tell me how great I am. That's Pretty Vagant with Squid Dishes. Speaking of that, that jackass Henry Porter. Oh boy, you know he was supposed to be hosting this show, and those of you who've been following know that he just kind of dipped out after the first couple of shows and asked me to fill in, and now here I am every week, and I'm perfectly happy with that. What I'm not happy with is Henry Porter. Henry is a joker. Man. Henry, I want my money.
2: Picture yourself on a train.
0: I want my money, Henry.
2: With plastic.
0: If that is your real name.
1: With looking glass ties. Suddenly, someone is there at the turnstile.

All right. Today, I've been hitting on controversial songs for one reason or another. These songs were bad. But I'm gonna give you a Frank Zappa quote. There are more songs about love than anything else. If songs could make you do something, we'd all love one another. Frank Zappa.

This is the central scrutiny knife. You have just destroyed one model XQJ-37 nuclear powered pansexual rotor cloaker, and they're gonna have to pay for it.

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1: This is the Central Scrutinizer again. Hi, it's me again, the Central Scrutinizer. Joe says Lucille has messed his mind up. But was it the girl, or was it the music? As you can see, girls, music, disease, heartbreak, they all go together. Joe found out the hard way, but his troubles were just beginning. His mind was so messed up, he could hardly do nothing. He was in a quandary, being devoured by the swirling cesspool of his own steaming desires. The guy was a wreck. So, what does he do? For once, he does something smart. He goes out and pays a lot of money to L. Ron Hoover. He goes out and pays a lot of money to L. Ron Hoover at the First Church of Appliantology.
2: Yo soy Juanita.

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Ain't got no staff. This looks for you. That was not Santana. That was Two Live Crew.

There was a fantastic short-lived video of that song. But, corporate America and stuff could...

You know, a lot of people don't know Chuck Berry started out playing the bells before he took up guitar. All right, we're just getting towards the end of the show here. Got a rare Jimi Hendrix cut. By far my favorite version of this song. Found this. This came to me as a single within an album. The album had a 45 of this, and on the other side was the Stars.

Radio Shack, Salem Springs, Arkansas, in about 1983. And then I lost this version of this song.

Gloria also got a girl named Gloria. Something like an alley dad, though. There's nothing wrong with that. And one time Noah's playing with himself, and she come knocking on his door. And little Noah's gonna take a solo on the bass then, to show him that he appreciated her love. Even though she did it like homemade sin, and her breath smelled like woman's sin. And while all that was happening, I looked out the window. Here comes a man with all the groovy grass. And here we

Oh, man. Jimi Hendrix proven there are many ways to spell Gloria. All right, that's going to do it for this week at the old WMCBLP Pretty Vagant Show. Coming up next, you got Piece of Work. Stay tuned for that. After Piece of Work, Voyager 3. And then all week, good stuff. Lots of good stuff here. All right, thanks for tuning in. I believe we're off next week. So, see you sometime.

boing, boing, boing, boing, boing. Boy, do I have a show for you. Let me look at the spreadsheet. I do have a show for you. The show's called Piece of Work. 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

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You're also listening to Piece of Work. My name is Mike. I'll be here until 5, and then Vincent Dan Gogh will be here to give you a rendition of Voyager 3 Live. Piece of Work's a show on Mondays from 4 to 5. It rebroadcasts on Sundays from 11 to noon. 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Piece of Work PV, and the PV stands for Pioneer Valley. Thanks for tuning in. It's a harried start, so let me find my bearings. This weekend, I had the pleasure of doing sound at a Porch Fest in Somerville, and there were three bands there, one of whom, White Lipstick, has already been played in this show. The other two have never appeared, but they certainly caught my attention. They were Puke Pistols, and that's spelled P-I-S-S-T-O-L-S, and the Lithophones, or just Lithophones, I think, both Boston-area bands. They were great. Let's hear from both of them. So it'll be Lithophones from the Boston area, Puke Pistols from the Boston area, and then one from SF, that's San Fran, and then one from New York. No one says NY. One from New York. And that'll get us started here on Piece of Work on WMCB. 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Thanks for tuning in.

dude, no, I'm going to be so crazy that, like, I can't even talk anymore, but I can and fly. Like, it will be rad. I just wander about. No one can stop me. No one can do anything. I'll just show up wherever I want to. I can buy whatever I want.

Whoops. Boing, oing, oing, oing, oing. Can't do the job without springs. But the springs in the armature make all the noise. You're listening to Piece of Work. What we just heard was an unreleased song by a fella named Oliver O'Haver. Oliver plays in the band Bullseye, who's on tour with Donna Allen right now of Chronophage. Maybe you've seen that on your feed. They just put out a great record on Ever/Never. But Oliver does his own stuff as well and sent over some MP3s. That was one called Red Eyed Girl from a full length that he's preparing to release this year. Presently unreleased, so you might say self-released, and that whole block was self-released. Good for you, bands. Before that, Universal Beat from San Francisco. A song called Milwaukee from their EP that just came out this year. Quote Wiz, end quote, EP is the name of that one. They quoted it and they put the word EP after it, not me. Wiz, self-released by Universal Beat. Nice work, Universal Beat. Before that, two from this weekend's Porch Fest in Somerville. Puke Pistols, and they spell that P-I-S-S-T-O-L-S. Puke Pistols did a song called Year of the Rat from the release of this year called The Lost Recordings. I don't think they're actually lost, though. I think they're present, you know, recorded in, within the last 2 years or so. Boston band, self-released. And the set began with Lithophones, who is members of, ex-members of the Tampoffs, a band that doesn't exist anymore, and the former drummer of Germ House, who is a regular player on this show. That was from their four-song EP called Demos. Sounds very live. A song called Party 4-2, and their Boston area band, self-released. When I was setting up the PA and talking to the drummer of the Lithophones, he was the one who was in Germ House, he had mentioned just going out to Tubby's. We talked about Tubby's in Kingston, New York, the club. He said it was started by a fellow who moved up here from Texas who had been in a band called Spray Paint, pretty much just to start that Tubby's endeavor in Kingston. And boy, has he succeeded. I see Tubby's on more itineraries than plenty of Boston clubs. People are just skipping right over Boston. Good for ya. And that reminded me, though, of Spray Paint, the band that that guy was in down in Austin. They had a neat concept. They Spray Paint covered a Proto-Martyr song and vice versa, and they released it as a 7-inch. So let's hear now from... Let's hear that. That Spray Paint covering a Proto-Martyr song called Bags and Cans. Came out way back in 2018. That's what I got for you. Thanks for tuning in.

That was King Tough from Vermont, formerly L.A., and prior to that, Vermont. Yeah, he's back. A song called Landline from his new release came out this year called Moo on a record label called Mup. I think he's in Danville, Vermont now. Let me fix this. All right. King Tough doing a song called Landline. Before that, Dougie Poole, originally of Maine, now of L.A., put out a record back in 2003 on Wharfcat Records called The Rainbow Wheel of Death. That was a song from that record called High School Gym. Prior to that, Change Life was the name of the band. That is the work of Lawton Browning, who sang most of the songs on the long-running Portland, Oregon band The Woolen Men. Change Life seems to be a lot of the same people. They have a new record coming out this year, self-titled Change Life, on Meritorio Records out of Spain. Still Portland, Oregon based. That was the first single from that record called Smile. Change Life was the band. Set began with Spray Paint. I lost my bed music. All right. That was Chris Brokaw behind us doing a song called Cranberries. Let's see if we can get another, instrumental out of Chris Brokaw here. It's a good bet. This song is called Stillness in My Lamborghini One, and it's 11 minutes and 42 seconds. You know that's going to be an instrumental or an ambient one. Chris Brokaw delivering. Sorry, as I was saying, Spray Paint before that, doing a song, and I misrepresented this. I said it was Spray Paint covering Proto Martyr and vice versa. That's the way I remembered it. Randomly, I was trying to figure out what's the name of the fellow who started Tubby's. So I was Googling it. His name is Corey Plump. And while Googling it, I happened to just read some nonsense that... Well, it's not nonsense. It's a fact. I had it wrong. That was Proto Martyr recorded the instrumental, and then Spray Paint provided the vocals, and vice versa. And they released those as a single. Glad I got a chance to correct the record there. That was a song called Bags and Cans from way back in 2018. Spray Paint was Austin, Texas based then. And as I said, Corey moved up to Kingston to start Tubby's. Nice work. A win for New England. That catches us up. What's up next on Piece of Work here on WMCB 107.9 LPFM. The LP stands for low power. I don't believe it. Thanks for listening. We always go to Australia on the show, and these days we often go to Leipzig, Germany on the show. So let's do both of those now. It's going to be Melbourne, Australia, Leipzig, Germany, and then Berlin, Germany. First one is by a band called Season 2, and this band was introduced to me by Wes of Bell Tower Records out in North Adams. He does a show on Williams College radio station, WCFM, and he played this, and I listened, and it was good, and I thought, I've been scooped, an Australian band I didn't know of. But it turns out, well, that is true, but it turns out it's members of the Stroppies, who we've played a lot on this show, and also Phil and the Tiles, who we've also played a lot on this show. Thanks for the intro, Wes. This is Season 2 with Abundance of Power here on Piece of Work.

Holy smokes, that song was short. That catches a DJ off guard. Nonetheless, I liked it. It was Blitzer, a song called Brussels Song from their new release, The New Conspiracy, came out this year. They're a Berlin-based band. Before that, Marauder from Leipzig, Germany, a place we go often. A record came out last year on Feel It Records. I'm not even going to touch the name of that. It's like German, and it's about 24 letters, and there's an umlaut. Before that, the song title by Marauder was Syncope? I've vaguely heard the word said in English years ago. Let's leave it at that. Before that, we always go to Australia, and it's usually Melbourne, sometimes Sydney. This time, two in the row from Melbourne. That was Speed Week, a song called Subdivision from their 12-inch called Speed Week. Came out in 2025 on a label that I also have trouble pronouncing. Looks like German and Greek combined. I'm not even going to touch it. Set began with Season 2. They have a great new release called Power of Now. That song was called Abundance of Power. Came out on Upset the Rhythm Records, introduced to me by Wes of Bell Tower Records at North Adams. Wes does a show on Williams College Radio, WMFC, I believe. And that band is members of Parsnips, the Stroppies, and Phil and the Tiles. And those latter two bands we've played a bunch on this show. Stroppies were kind of one of the first Australian bands I fell for. And I mean fell in love. Not got duped by. Okay, you're listening to Piece of Work. Thanks for being here. We got 9 minutes left. Then Vincent Dango will be here at 4-ish to give you a live rendition of Voyager 3. If you want to know what gets played, see playlists, get reminders that we're coming online. Follow along on Instagram. Piece of Work PV, all one word, is the account. We're going to hear now from Cincinnati, Ohio band General Baxter, and we got time for maybe two or three more. Thanks again for tuning in to Piece of Work on WMCB 107.9, last on the dial, but first in our hearts.

All right, I'm trying to stream my bed music from Bandcamp, and every once in a while they say, it's time to purchase. And that's fair, but when you're a DJ, that's vexing. Let me back announce, and let's wrap this up. That was Skull Cult from Bloomington, Indiana. They put out a record, Can You See What I Mean?, last year on Under the Gun Records, a song called Language. Before that, General Baxter from Cincinnati, Ohio, from 2024's album Concussion, a song called Lost Cause on Kaleidoscope Records. Thanks for tuning in to this edition. I can confirm Vincent Dango is in the household and will bring you an edition of Voyager 3 Live at the top of the hour. Until then, let's listen to Eugene Oregon's Liquid Cross, a song called Don't Think from last year's EP. Don't Think on Strange Mono Records. Strange Mono donates all their proceeds to a charity of the band's choice, which is a cool concept. Liquid Cross, Don't Think here on Piece of Work. Thanks for tuning in. And now I need to find it in a browser tab. There it is. Will Bandcamp deny me? Let's see.

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2: Hello, everybody. You're listening to Voyager 3 with your captain, Vincent Dan Goh. It's Monday evening. You've come to the right spot. We just opened up a set with Chico Hamilton's record called The Headhunters. It's not Headhunters, the classic, but this is by Chico Hamilton. And in that, we enjoyed the song Conglomerates, I believe that's what it was called. Yeah, Side 2, Conglomerates. I've talked about Chico Hamilton a handful of times on the show, and he's one of my go-to favorites. He's a drummer who explores a lot from the late 50s into the mid-late 70s, and it's pretty fun. I got a lot of new music to me that I've been exploring the last couple of weeks. We'll keep it funky, as always. I'm going to try some Eras work. We're going to go old, new, super old. I guess that's the style. If you have any questions about why I'm going old, new, super old, please call me at 413-475-3958. 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

Okay, well, this is what we've been listening to so far, okay? As I said earlier, at the top of the hour, we started with Chico Hamilton and his song Conglomerates. Then we listened to the song Soul Freedom by Ray Fernandez. And that last track we heard, which was a cover of Sunny, and as I was listening to it, I just said out loud, because I'm training someone in the booth here tonight on WMCB LP Greenfield 107.9, Last on the Dial, First in Our Hearts. I think I've played 5 or 6 different covers of the song Sunny over the past year and a half, and that's fun. It's a great song, and apparently everybody else thinks so too. But that version was by the Young Holt Trio, and I was playing that for my super old song. Next we're going to loop back around to an old song, okay? And I got hip to that because I bought a $4 record, the Young Holt Trio's Whack Whack album, and I remembered that that song Whack Whack is on the soundtrack to a very nostalgic, very millennial nostalgic movie. I'm curious if you know what that is. If you have any idea, you could call 413-475-3958. Next, we have an old song, not a super old song, and not a new song, but an old song called Thunder Chicken, and this is by the Mighty Imperials. I hope you like it.

I know this, and you probably know this. That's The Oscillators. That song was Good News, and I'm considering that a new song. I'm not sure if everybody does or not. I think that album's like over 10 years old, but I'd say it's new compared to most things I play. I'll back up in time, because as I said at the top of the hour, tonight is old, new, and super new. I'm curious if anyone's been thinking of that song that I referenced. Because I didn't get any callers at 413-479-3958 on WMCBLP Greenfield while I was talking, I'll just riddle it off to you right now. I was watching a movie with a local DJ. His name is DJ Lava Dragon. He's Greenfield's youngest DJ. And we were watching a nostalgic movie from the early 90s called Harriet the Spy. And the Young Holt Trio plays a song called Whack Whack. I played it in like a couple shows ago, a couple of weeks ago. And it's fun. And it's a great if you're a 9-year-old spy running around some fictitious city, spying on your neighbors and having a great time being a kid. So as we go back in time to super old, we're going to change it up with a little bit of surf rock. And here come the Ventures. We're on an adventure with some surfers.

0: Well, I hope you like that second song by the Young Holt Trio. I'm trying to go in this order that I just made up off the top of my head at the top of the hour. Tip top. Top of the charts. That I was going to make an order of operations that goes something like this. Old, new, super old. Okay? I have been remembering those things. I don't know if I've been remembering the order because they're not really in chronological order, which is what's so strange about it. I'm not sure if you've ever met someone else who has made a playlist based on old, new, super old. I think probably the traditional way might be like super old, old, new, but it's definitely been messing up my mind. But nevertheless, we're going to be experiencing a mystery sound, and this is the first mystery sound that I have recorded. DJ Lava Dragon is actually a corporate sellout, and he's been selling his sounds to one of the Mansphere podcasts. I'm not sure which one, but it seems like he's got licensing to do like a tour around the country right now with his mystery sounds. So I'm going to be looking for a new mystery sound recording artist, but in the meantime, I did record my first sound, so I hope that you enjoy it. Let's try it. Let's try to guess what that sound is.
1: Thank you.
0: Let's listen to
2: that.
0: I mean, yeah, let's listen to that again, okay?
1: Thank you.
0: Well, I hope that that wasn't too jarring on your ears. There's definitely a lot of wetness going on, and I know what the sound is, so I don't know how to riff on this. If you would like to make a guess on that 10-second clip, you could call 413-479-3958. 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Or you could be listening to the webcast on WMCB.net. I'm going to play one song, and then I will do the reveal for you, which is me telling you what it is. Maybe we'll listen to it one more time. In the meantime, please enjoy this song, Africana, by The Propositions.

0: This is a rather wet sound, so trigger warning for anyone who likes to throw up if they hear other people eating or mouth noises, which I do myself. I'm not a big fan. This is torture for me, just so you know, and I realize that DJ Lava Dragon actually has a very difficult job, and I respect that he's a corporate sellout and is now in the manosphere of selling for a pretty penny lots of mystery sounds to the Mansphere Podcast Nation, and wish him luck, and I'm stuck listening to this.
1: Thank you.
0: Well, we didn't get any callers. Usually when DJ Lava Dragon uses his cute voice to reveal things, we get callers. We actually needed to install a second phone line once he started his segment, but no callers this week, and that's fine. So that was the sound of about 12 rainbow trout in a 5-gallon bucket bought and purchased and organized by the Department of Fish and Wildlife when I was helping put some trout in the Mill River in Northampton, Massachusetts. And I heard that slippity slap sound, and I figured everybody needs to hear that. I hope you're in your car right now and you had to suffer through that wet noise. All right. Well, next we're going to be listening to a brand new mystery record to me. Mystery in that I haven't heard it yet. This is a band put out by Daptone Records, which is probably my favorite label that exists in its current phase right now. This is a band called The Olympians, and I honestly have never heard anything from this band. We're going to let it rip right now with a new song to me, and I'm taking a chance because this record company has never steered me wrong. So here it goes. Let's see what we think about The Olympians. If you want to let me know what you think, you can call us here at 413-479-3958. Please enjoy.

Well, I do hope you've been enjoying everything you've listened to tonight. For the most part, I did keep up with the old, new, super old shtick that I brought up at the top of the hour. We were just listening to one of the stars in the orbit of the Voyager 3 nation. That was Bernard Pretty Purdy with the song Wasteland. I vaguely remember having played it before, but, you know, this could be the Bernard Pretty Purdy station for all I care. I know there's a guy on Wednesdays who has, like, I wouldn't say he's stolen my records to replay, but I would say, like, he's definitely noticed what Bernard Pretty Purdy records I have, and then he immediately buys them, doesn't care the price, doesn't care the means, and then plays song, song per song, back to back in the same order that I do. And I'm gonna take that as an act of, as a compliment. I don't know if he intends it that way, but that's how I'm gonna take it in stride, and it's a compliment to my show and my music sensibilities. So shout outs to Vernon Greenfield. That would be Vernon Greenfield on WMCB LP Greenfield. There's a DJ on there, DJ Ty from 5 to 6 on Wednesdays. So I hope you listen to a variety of shows, and if that's one of them, you can also hear that music on Mondays, and it's awesome. So anyways, I'm down to just a couple minutes. I'm gonna have us play one more song. This is by an artist that is new to me, but it's definitely not a new artist. This is from an 80s and 90s like hip hop mixing kind of guy. His name is Gray Boy, and this song is called Singles Party, and I think it's like really fun, and it's put me in like a 90s nostalgia and chill music vibe, and I hope you like it. It's the end of my show. You've been listening to Voyager 3 with your captain, Vincent Dan Goh. Please be good to your neighbors, be good to yourself. And as always, have a good night.

0: but it was turning into a whole lot of work. So this past April's record store day, I bought 12 records. Here are songs from 10 of them. Seeing I Can't Play Peach's newest album, it's her filthiest. Let's kick things off with Iron Fist.
1: I'd like to thank all the road crew and everyone today, because it's not a lot of room here, and we've done a terrible job.
2: Not every day you see a thing like that, is it?
1: Well done, guys.
2: Right.

in some more familiar territory that you might know of. From Defenders of the Faith or Screaming or one of those two amazing albums, this is a little story of the Bloodstone.

Judas Priest, Bloodstone, live in Los Angeles, 1990, from, if I remember correctly, this is what it's called, the Concrete Foundations Forum. I have a Faith No More bootleg from this very event. So Bloodstone is a bit of an obscurity. I've never seen them play it live, and the only other live recording I can find of it is from the Atlanta 82 show, which they did on another record store day, and it's the bonus concert on the Screaming for Vengeance CD. Hell, Rob doesn't even know what album it's from. Before that was The Sword, with the Iron Swan demo from three songs. They put these songs on a CDR and were selling them at shows and handing them out as their demo. This version is even thrashier than what wound up on Age of Winters. Cool etching of some crows on the flip side. Megadeth, Go to Hell, originally off of the Bill and Ted's Bogus Journey soundtrack, and later compiled on Megadeth's own Hidden Treasures. This release features three demo tracks, which I actually should have played. It also includes a radio edit of one of their hits. Like, what am I going to do with this? Listen for what they cut out? This record is on purple vinyl, which looks cool, but is also inherent to surface noise, static, popping. We started off with Motorhead Iron Fist Live at the Whiskey in 1995, celebrating Lemmy's 50th birthday on clear double vinyl. I have a cassette bootleg of this show directly from an audience dat, as well as Metallica famously opening as the Lemmys, dressed like Lemmy, playing Motorhead songs. Now that one should get a Record Store Day release. Up next is Weezer, Say It Ain't So, Take Two, from their 1192 Studio Rarities release. Whatever you do, don't go on eBay or Discogs and pay hundreds of dollars for it. It's getting a re-release in the future. On the hype sticker, it even says what's exclusive about this release, gray vinyl.

And I think they just opened the back.

0: you!
1: I saved the best for last. The Ramones Commando, live from San Francisco in 1979. I'm sure this is floating around traders' circles somewhere, but I've never heard this show or seen it bootlegged. Great soundboard recording. You can hear Dee Dee's bass through much of it, and everyone in the band is in top form. I would have to guess they don't all hate each other by this point. The only drawback is for the encore. Joey complains about the heat, then subsequently barely makes it through the last four songs. Still, my favorite record of the lot. On Neon Pink Vinyl. Prior to that was The Cars with Cruiser, live in Texas, 1984. They play my favorite song off of Shake It Up here. The Muffs' Lucky Guy, live at Fort Apache, Boston, in 1995. Boy, could Kim Shattuck scream.

That was Angel Carver Blues with Mellow Jazz Dasein. Gary Young plays drums on this, which makes a huge difference from their previous stuff. We started with Weezer from apparently a very, very expensive record. Next is Tenacious D with Dio, probably the only track I can play off that entire first record that doesn't drop multiple F-bombs. I might try to censor a song off it sometime and see how it turns out.

Muddy Waters with Champagne and Reefer off of King Bee, one of his Johnny Winter produced records towards the end of his career. Public Image Limited, Fishing, off the incredible generic album, compact disc, or cassette, depending on which version you've got. Ginger Baker from Cream and Steve Vai on that track. Municipal Waste, Sadistic Magician, from The Art of Partying, and the thrash revival in the mid-2000s, where everyone sounded like an over-caffeinated Anthrax. Pig Destroyer Eve from Book Burner, which I somehow mashed together with Dio by Tenacious D. Jack Black has insisted that song is in tribute to Dio, but he does insist Dio hand his cape and scepter to him in the song. Up next is Little Richard with Long Tall Sally, a re-recording from a CD called The Wildest, of which he's pretty wild on.

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Adam and his package. Hats off to Halford, paired with Son of Poopin' George. Those are off a compilation of singles and EPs called Making Love. We had Lil Tigre, After Dark, From This Island. I Am Madly in Love with Kathleen Hanna. Sly and the Family Stone, Poet, from There's a Riot Going On. And that's from way back in 1971. The Toasters, and Don't Let the Bastards Grind You Down. That's from a Moon Ska compilation. Little Richard started us off. The most sarcastic music CD I own is the Circle Jerks' Wonderful. Here's another nugget from that album, Making the Bombs.

Furious George, Betty Crocker punk rocker, from his 3-song EP, Goes Ape. George Tabb, a.k.a. Furious George. I vaguely remember reading that he was a roadie for the Ramones, or at least something of that nature. Anyway, he's got Dee Dee Ramone on this song, and Joey on another. Seemingly every Dead Kennedys live recording I've listened to has Jello Biafra invariably asking what song they want to hear. And the crowd invariably goes, Rawhide. Biafra goes, Rawhide. Then never plays it. Well, I'm playing it. The Drunken Cholos, Caught Smoking Pot, from their EP Livin' La Vida Loco. I love this EP. It's the Queers with Wimpy Rutherford back on vocals. We had Lawnmower Death and Flying Killer Cobs from the Planet Bob. From Oh Crikey, It's Lawnmower Death. They were like a comedic English thrash band. Kicking things off was the Circle Jerks. Up next is Cracker with Get Out of My Head, which appears on the I Hate My Generation import CD single.

In the whisper world, in my Texas town, on the shack outside, the games, I got a lot of nice girls.

Oh, yes. Annihilate with their tribute to the Texas Chainsaw Massacre, too. Not one, not three, but two. Annihilate is actually spelled N-I-L and the number 8. That was the insanity of Drayton Sawyer and his hallucination of love brought on by the Texas Chainsaw Massacre Part 2. You can hear them doing lines by Chop Top in there. And going all the way back to 2025, Bet It All by Cheap Trick. And Cracker started us off.

You just witnessed the deep end. Mrs. Miller is my tribute to About Music in Greenfield, where I worked in the 90s. Playing her was the surefire way to clear out the store at closing, and it worked every time. That goes out to the gang there. I played a different swingin' version of A Hard Day's Night on show one, but had to play this one too, because she's so far off on it. I'm trying to bring back the term jive turkey, and you higher players can help me with their 7-plus-minute jam where they say it about 100 times. Perez Prado with La Comparsa off Havana 3 AM. And how could I forget? Screamin' Jay Hawkins plays Black Music for White People. That was I Hear You Knockin'. So Screamin' Jay was talked into doing a dance record, and the CD does include a dance version of I Put a Spell on You. What's great about this disc is he is 100% committed to these versions. Dweezil Zappa with his sister Moon Unit doing My Mother's a Space Cadet. They're both kids on this, and his band is even younger, if in fact that is his real band. Kicking things off, maybe my favorite artist for B-sides, Tom Petty and the Heartbreakers with Heartbreakers Beach Party. I had all these singles by Tom Petty, then the playback box came out and compiled them. I'm sure I sold that stuff off for next to nothing. That does it for this week's El Baco's Deep End. 43 tracks and I'm out of time. We're out of here.

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1: No place for you here in the future. 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
4: 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Please stay tuned for the Mop Tops and the King, an hour of Beatles and Elvis music with some fun surprises in between. Coming up next.
5: The Beatles are great, Bobby Anderson says so. And the Beatles are great. The Beatles are great. They're great.
6: I love them. I don't care what anybody thinks. I love the Beatles for them, and I'll always love them. Even when I'm 105 and an old grandmother, I love them. And Paul McCartney, if you are listening, Adrian from Brooklyn loves you with all her heart.
7: Rock and roll music, if you like it, and if you feel it, you can't help but move to it. That's what happens to me. I can't help it. I mean, I have to move around. I can't stand still. I've tried it, and I can't do it.
8: Now, you know, I wanted to say to Elvis Presley and the country that this is a real, decent, fine boy.